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0: 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All right. Andrew in Bakersfield.
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0: the last caller here on The Odd Couple, Fox Sports Radio. What's up, buddy?
2: 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Martin and Rob. Happy Memorial Day.
3: Yes, sir. You too.
2: Chicharito, Chicharito. So I think maybe what the white gentleman was trying to say when he says, you know.
0: I'm sorry. I wish we had more time. You just got too late in this. 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Thanks for everybody working on the holidays. The Odd Couple, we love you. The Jason Smith Show with Mike Harmon is coming up next.
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7: Over a stacked roster in Baltimore in Lamar Jackson and Joe Burrow, who played a handful of games, but he didn't win the North. By the way, at 41, he almost threw as many touchdown passes as Bo Nix, Josh Allen, and Sam Darnold with an awful receiving corps. In fact, Aaron was the only quarterback in the league with this stat line: at least 65% completion percentage, at least 24 touchdowns, and 7 or fewer interceptions. He was the only guy in the league. Bad receiving core, broken offensive culture.
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1: Pop locking.
0: Maybe he's got some hair.
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0: Smell of patchouli and a giant chain around his neck.
1: By the way, Jason Smith did go on Twitter saying he's on cloud. He's on a cloud right now. It's amazing.
0: He didn't show up for work. We don't care about him.
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5: I got confused. Eli Manning and the Florida Marlins. 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They've only been there twice. 97-03, they won the World Series. 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
10: 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The Odd Couple with Rob Parker and Kelvin Washington. 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
4: It's a joke. But, you know, the Knicks, it's been a long time since they won a championship. I get it. But the Cubs were 100-plus years. So they finally win a World Series back in 2016. And I was thinking about this. Okay, so what else? What is the appeal? Because it's almost like if you stay committed to that, you're staying committed to it because, yeah, but Wrigley Field top, man. Like, what a play. And it is. It's my favorite venue in all of sports. For anybody that's never been to a game at Wrigley Field, you have to go. I had a buddy who told me before I went there the first time, he said, you're going to get there and say, it's what baseball should be like. And I would argue.
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11: Money already. 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
15: Just relax and love the Knicks. Because if an Oklahoma City Thunder team or the Spurs were doing this, you would say, boy, what an incredible run this is. Because everything the Knicks are doing is what people love about their teams. The Knicks are fun. They're fun to watch. They like each other. You can tell how much fun they're having with each other, right? The celebrities at the games are so much fun. And you can tell it's not just from a celebrity at the game to be at the game. Most of them absolutely love the Knicks. When Mariska Hargitay is hugging Jalen Brunson at the end of the game, and both of them are most excited to hug the, I don't know who's more excited.
16: That's
15: right?
16: Yeah, that's
15: Brunson.
16: Yeah.
15: I grew up, I love Mariska Hargitay. She loves Jalen Brunson.
16: Who doesn't love Mariska Hargitay?
15: Chalamet's hugging it like he's a coach.
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is the Ben Maller Show. You know, you have options, not good ones at this hour. We're glad you found us, and we're here every day. Yeah, if you like us, we're here every day. If you don't like us, we're only here 5 days a week, so who cares? But we're here every night into the early morning.

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1: 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We'll explain why that is right here on FSR.
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0: Yeah.
1: Yo.
2: Yeah.
3: Yeah.
0: Yeah. Cut it. Cut it. Cut it. Cut it. Cut it. It's the Cavs song right now.
4: These prices way too high. Cut it.
5: Cut it. Cut it. Cut it. Them bricks is way too high. You need to cut it.
0: Come on, Patty. Way too high. Sing it,
1: yeah,
0: Patty.
1: Yeah. Cut it.
0: Cut it. Cut it. Cut it. You got it in your headphone? Cut it. You about to drop a verse, Patty? Cut it.
1: Yeah, I got some snare on my headphones right now.
0: Come on, turn the snares up. Your price is way too high. Give me that freestyle.
1: you took the line, Var. You took the beat.
6: It is Two Pros and a Cup of Joe, Fox Sports Radio. LeVar Arrington, Brady Quinn, Patty, Jonas sweet. Knox with you here. We are going to have another edition of In Case You Missed It. That'll be yours coming up here in about 12 minutes from now. But right now, it is time for the Tire Rack Play of the Day.
7: And the clock ticks down from 8 to 7 to 6 and all the way to 0. Final score in Game 4, 130-93. And the New York Knicks are on their way to the NBA Finals. 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
6: 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Sure did sound like there were a lot of Knicks fans there that game last night. Seemed like there was
0: I think it was Timothy Chalamet.
6: He looked like he was about to cry after the game. On the court, seeing Jalen Brunson and
0: I thought I saw him getting into a verbal altercation with someone else from Cleveland, which I kind of feel like actors need to be careful, because I don't know that you'd survive versus anyone from the real world. Like, I think you live in a world where, like, got stunt guys doing some stuff. I know you train for some of these roles, but it's like, I don't know, man. That guy who's laying brick, you know, every day, I think he might smash your face in. I'd probably just walk the other way.
8: Not Tom Cruise. Mm-mm.
0: Well, Tom Cruise also could be riding a horse in the Belmont coming up.
8: He is short. I was just joking, honestly. I just wanted to call attention to Tom Cruise and how he runs in every movie and makes it a point that, you know, he does all of his stunts and all those things.
0: Hey,
8: you know,
0: I told you, bro. Last Liam Neeson movie I saw, I was like, can't do it. Feel like this. I don't know if he owes someone or something. But, man, them making that guy work the way he's running these movies, I mean, they're trying to speed it up, too, to make him look a little faster. It feels like it's like cruelty to old people. Yeah. I'm serious. And I feel like he's playing some of these roles because he's like a, you
8: now
0: know,
8: you
0: O-Solo.
8: Pay attention to his crotch when you watch his movies. I mean,
0: Whoa. I don't know who you're talking about.
8: You said Liam Neeson, right?
6: Yeah.
8: Yeah.
0: Not Leslie Nelson.
8: No, Liam Neeson.
6: Yeah.
8: Yeah.
0: Yes, but that came from Jonas.
6: No, it did not.
8: That's real.
6: How is this still going on?
8: It's a real story.
0: It's a real story.
8: Yes. You now watch his movies and say, does he have tinkles?
6: Because he tells you what, he pisses himself. Hey,
0: the Cleveland Cavs look like the Cleveland Cavs look like Liam Neeson like last night.
6: Looks like it looked like his trousers.
8: The Tinkle Cavaliers. Dang.
0: You ain't lying.
8: I wet my pants Cavalier.
6: Knicks fans are so obnoxious, man.
8: Potty pants Cavaliers.
0: Oh, screw that. I love it. Hey, Knicks fans, do your thing. Oh, you go off, man. Enjoy this moment. Enjoy this team. You're in the finals. You got some extra rest while the two West teams beat each other up. To LeVar's point, I think they're a really tough matchup for anyone. They just, the style of play and everything, man. I love it. Mike Brown's done a hell of a job. He's been there before. I'm excited for Knicks fans. People can say whatever they want about how they operate, how they act. It's your moment. Go ahead and wild out. Act however you want, because I don't know how often it's going to come around.
8: Jonas Knox, wet the big Cavaliers.
6: I
8: need a new sheet, Cavaliers.
6: That's.
8: I'm so embarrassed that this isn't sweat, Cavaliers.
6: Hey, it's your story, man. Bless her heart. She did everything in her power to try and get me convinced. No, you were just sweating because it was so hot in here. No, I'm sorry. There's no way around this.
8: I couldn't believe that they wanted to keep dating Cavaliers.
6: I told her, hey, look, I get it, man. You know, there's a language barrier. There's all sorts of stuff. But this is at the top of the list. You know, I just pissed your bed and I'm in my 30s. I'm so sorry. I don't have to tell you. Dead sober, too. Like, no excuse.
8: That's very alarming. It's just, truly an alarming
6: I was just so tired. I don't know what happened. And I just... But man, what a dream. I was, you know, in a lagoon in Hawaii, and it was just, you know,
8: Can I have a self-deprecating moment? Because I don't want you to be alone. I don't want you to be alone. Then, it just made me remember a time. There was this one time that I ate food that didn't agree with me, and I was hanging out with a buddy of mine, and in my sleep, I dropped a bomb so bad that it woke me up. It woke me up. And I clearly had to go ahead and drop the kids off at the pool, right? Now, that's not the bad thing. The good thing is I dropped a bomb. It woke me up. And it's like, it startled me. It was like that valet in your sleep startled me. And woke. So I'm like, I hope I didn't, you know, mess myself up I'm sleeping, right?
6: Fart, you're like, down on the ground.
8: It should have been a casual just get up and go to the restroom, handle it, come back. But she was awake. She was wide awake watching TV. I just acted like it didn't happen. I still had to get up and go handle my business like I would have. But it was so embarrassing. And that's what that made me, it reminded me of. Like, I was like, man, I'm sitting there like, I hope I didn't, like, mess up the bed. Like, that's how big of a bomb it was. Like, one of them, like, you know, when they release the cows, you know, they got the gas build up. And
0: the sheets are, like, flapping.
8: Bro, it was bad. And it was in my dream. It was so bad, I heard it in my dream.
6: Well, what's the dream? Like, you were...
8: I don't even remember. I was so peacefully asleep, though. I was peacefully sleeping, bro. And it was such a violent deal. It woke your boy up. And like I said, it would have been okay, but the fact that she was laying there awake. God. Yeah, we never saw each other.
6: It's just, you know.
8: That was one that got away, too. I mean, I'm happily where I'm at, but that was one. Hey. Who knows what the potential of it could have been, you know what I mean? But that was the one that just it shook everything up, man.
6: You know?
8: Anything
6: can be an alarm clock. Oh. Just depends. Depends on what gets the job done.
8: Only if it gets you both to wake up. And that's good.
6: It's just...
8: Get the job done.
6: But yeah, congratulations to the Knicks. Eastern Conference championship banner will look nice right next to the in-season tournament banner right up there at Madison Square Garden. It's been a while since they put anything up there. So congratulations to the New York Knicks. On to the NBA Finals. By the way... 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Up next, it's another edition of In Case You Missed It right here on FSR.
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15: 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We are still accident-free Palm Beach County. All you'll need to expect is the usual congestion that comes with the early morning commute. Traffic is a service on Massage Envy in the Traffic Center. I'm Parker Starr.
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6: It's Two Pros and a Cup of Joe, Fox Sports Radio. LeVar Arrington, Brady Quinn, Jonas Knox with you here. Coming up top of next hour, a little over 10 minutes from now, somebody's really concerned about the current state of affairs when it comes to the National Football League. We'll get into that for you right here on FSR. 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
2: Sometimes you can't get to everything in the world of sports or entertainment. Good thing the guys are here to bring you In Case You Missed It.
6: Guys, in case you missed this, there's a little bit of a, I don't want to say controversy, but I think people are a little confused because they're not sure if we've been doing it wrong or this guy's been doing it wrong. Bryce Harper, formerly of the Nationals when LeVar was in D.C. covering the team, now with the Philadelphia Phillies, posted a, I guess, live stream of his morning routine when it comes to brushing his teeth. And I was always told you put the toothpaste on the brush and then you take care of business. That's what I was told. Bryce Harper puts the toothpaste in his mouth first, wets the brush, and then goes to work.
0: Yeah.
6: So who's doing
0: savage
6: it right?
0: Move.
6: Who's doing
0: savage
6: it right?
0: Savage move.
6: It is.
0: I like what Harper's doing. I think it puts a different twist on it. You know, it allows you to kind of get that toothpaste spread evenly instead of wasting it all in the first couple teeth. Once you put it, I mean, think about it. Once you put that toothbrush in your first couple teeth, you're wasting it all. So I actually like his move.
8: How? Where does he put it? I think just in his mouth.
6: You put it on your tongue.
0: He swishes it around, man. Yeah.
6: So you probably, I mean, it eliminates halitosis.
0: Move. I love it.
6: I can't imagine there's a breath issue.
0: You're a big halitosis guy, huh?
6: I'm looking out for everybody.
8: But isn't halitosis on your tongue?
0: Hey, Jonas.
6: Yeah.
0: Brush your tongue, all right? Brush your tongue.
6: I'm aware.
0: I just like when you get so mad at people.
6: I want to know if this is the norm because I've never heard of this before. But again, I didn't find out until about 2 years ago in talking to my dentist where they said you do the mouthwash first and then you brush your teeth afterwards, which completely blew my mind because they said the toothpaste you use adds as a sort of protective layer on your teeth and you're not squishing it around and blowing all that toothpaste out with mouthwash afterwards. So apparently we've been lied to all these years. And Bryce Harper's out
8: there. I've always swished before brushing.
6: Really?
8: And then after.
6: Oh. Yeah, I mean, you know, there's certain foods you have no choice.
8: I've always swished before, but that's interesting.
6: Yeah.
8: What about when I was growing up, though, I did. Oh, gosh. I did swish after I brushed, to your point.
4: Do you floss before or after?
8: I kind of floss all the time. Like, it's kind of like a general deal. Like, we have, like, the little handheld dips around the house.
4: Yeah, keep them in your purse.
8: Yeah, I mean, they're kind of, that's kind of like a as-you-go type of deal, flossing.
6: Why are JFK's autopsy photos on the TV? What are we doing here?
8: I mean, and there was a piece of his head missing on the television.
6: Yes. Yeah.
8: And look at that.
6: Good morning, everybody.
8: You know he's the last president to have served in our military?
6: Really?
8: I believe so. I think he is the last president.
0: Bush didn't?
8: I do not believe so.
6: I thought there was... Yeah, I did not know that. That's a fun fact.
8: All right. Anyway, fair enough. Just, you brought it up.
6: So apparently,
8: Bush was served in the military. He served as a pilot in the Texas, National Guard. Does that count? I count it.
6: Yeah, so you count that.
0: I was going to say, yeah.
6: So for those of you out there who are doing your morning routine, just know that is an option on the table. Just throw the toothpaste in your mouth and then go to work afterwards. It works for Bryce Harper.
0: Just brush your tongue, though. Yeah. Don't forget to brush your tongue.
8: Scrape that bad boy. We are Fox Sports.
0: I want to be honest with you about something. 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
14: 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However, we are starting to see some congestion build up I-95 northbound and southbound through Lake Worth. Please use caution driving in the area. 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
17: 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Covino and Rich. The Odd Couple with Rob Parker and Kelvin Washington. The Jason Smith Show with Mike Harmon. And The Ben Maller Show. 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
15: 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Up to three accidents to avoid here in Palm Beach County.

0: I-95 southbound, just north from Linton Boulevard. You'll find the other two, I-95 northbound, just north of Palm Beach Lakes Boulevard, and southbound on the Turnpike, just north of PGA Boulevard. 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I'm Parker Starr.
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7: This, you would say, boy, what an incredible run this is, because everything the Knicks are doing is what people love about their teams. The Knicks are fun. They're fun to watch. They like each other. You can tell how much fun they're having with each other, right? The celebrities at the games are so much fun, and you can tell it's not just on a celebrity at the game to be at the game. Most of them absolutely love the Knicks. When Mariska Hargitay is hugging Jalen Brunson at the end of the game, and both of them are most excited to hug the... I don't know who's more excited.
8: That's, right? Yeah, that's...
7: Candace Brunson. I grew up, I love Mariska Hargitay. She loves Jalen Brunson.
8: Who doesn't love Mariska Hargitay?
7: Chalamet's hugging it like he's a coach.
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11: Svechnikov will hang on to the puck. Sand across. Jarvis has to settle it. He'll get it right back. A chance. They score! They score! Andrei Svechnikov wins it in overtime! And the Hurricanes have silenced the Bell Center and have taken a 2-1 series lead here in the Eastern Conference Final.
12: 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Hi, Chris.
13: Hey, thank you, Dan. Hey, I got a comment on the New York Knicks and a best and worst for you, and also maybe a more accurate word than quit, maybe deflated. Yeah, for the Knicks at this time last year, they were beat up, unrested from the regular season and postseason, and from Brunson and Cat on down, and they lacked in playoff experience. And this team is much deeper bench. They still have a long way to go, but as a Knicks fan, you couldn't ask for a better setup. And with so many good young teams in the NBA, if the Knicks don't seize the opportunity this year, man, this group may not get another one. And my best Friday night, the Thunder getting 76 points off the bench. They're 11 or 12 deep, amazing. And in years to come, they set themselves up to enjoy that kind of depth. And, yeah, just a great job of their front office. And my worst to Donovan Mitchell of the Cavs. He has to be wondering if this Cavs have reached their ceiling and this is as good as they're going to be and it's just not good enough for a title. And he's a New York guy, wanted to be a Knick coming out of free agency with Utah and settled for being a Cav. And the Knicks decided to go with and build around a guy named Jalen Brunson instead, who was a lot less expensive than a Donovan Mitchell. And with the money they saved, they were able to put the pieces around him to build a title contender. And if they had gone with Donovan Mitchell, they maybe would have been in the same boat as the Cavs are.
12: Thank you, Chris. You know what's not getting enough attention, and it should? We can talk about Nico Harrison and trading Luka and a bad deal, what you got in return for him. Jalen Brunson left, and you got nothing for him. I mean, at least you got some bodies for Luka. You didn't get anything for Jalen Brunson. Now, we didn't know Jalen Brunson was this Jalen Brunson, but he still was a really, really talented, you know, teammate for Luka Doncic. And now you look back on that, you didn't get anything. You let him go in free agency. Buddha in San Francisco. Hi, Buddha. What's on your mind?
8: Happy Tuesday, boys. Let's party like it's 1999, Fritzy. Dan, watching the Cavs yesterday, aside from Donovan Mitchell, I saw a group of empty players who looked like they were given a straight cease and desist, man. That was sad. And when the playoffs started, DP, I didn't think the East had a great chance of winning the title. I mean, the West is just too deep. But these Knicks are going to be rested. They're hungry. And you can just get a sense that they believe, man. And Brunson didn't even play in the fourth quarter again last night. I mean, they're just hoping for a seven-game series at this point. But best of the weekend, Dan, watching Jalen Brunson play basketball. I mean, in this current, like, polarizing state of the NBA, he's the opposite of SGA in terms of how he plays the game. I mean, his footwork is immaculate. He's not a flopper. And he's fun to watch, man. And question of the weekend, I don't know if it's the best or worst, but Jacob Mizorowski hitting 100 miles per hour on 57 different pitches? What? I mean, that just blew my mind. I'm not sure if I want to see that all the time. I mean, it's very entertaining, but when I think about what that does to your arm over time, not good.
12: It's not a question of if, but when you have Tommy John, it feels like. And I still wonder, I know we fall in love looking up at the, you know, the jugs gun, the radar. Oh, how fast was that? Oh, it was 103. It's not throwing. You got to still pitch. And that's the only thing that I would caution any of these young pitchers. Be able to pitch. You're a pitcher, not a thrower. Learn how to get the batter to get himself out. Maddox did this, and I know nobody's come close to that kind of... I think Pedro Martinez was similar. Like, have them help you. And that's why Maddox was like, man, if I throw 92 pitches, I don't care if I'm topping 93 miles an hour. I want to make you get yourself out. Andrew in Washington. Hi, Andrew. What do you have for me?
14: Good morning, Dan Dennis. Thanks for taking my call. I got a best and worst and a stat and then a little receipt to take. But the worst was James Harden in a conference finals. It's sort of like the Scooby-Doo show, and at the end they take the mask off the bad guy and they see who it really is. It's like every team takes the mask off James Harden at the end of the season. They still see that Houston James Harden and where he missed all the shots in game 7 of that series. So he's never been any better. My best, the New York Knicks closing out a playoff series this year with a record third series clinching 20-point win in a single postseason. So that's excellent. I do think you're right. The Thunder would do better against the Knicks. They're 5-0 in their last five games, where the Knicks have won 3 out of 5 against the Spurs in the last five games. But my receipt is this. A while ago, the Cavs started the season with a huge winning streak. And I say they were the Washington Wizards of opening winning streaks to start a season. Well, I think that take has come full circle. And now they look like the Washington Wizards of the Eastern Conference Finals.
12: All right. Thank you, Andrew. Update the poll results. New poll question coming up. Reggie Miller will be on the call for tonight's Game 5 in OKC. He'll join us in the final hour of the program. If you're watching on Peacock, I'm heading into the confessional. 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

This is Yanni Caracas from WPBF 25 Sports. The Miami Marlins winning their fourth straight game Monday, 8-2 over the Toronto Blue Jays. A huge night in the NBA. For the first time in 27 years, the New York Knicks heading to the NBA Finals. The Knicks sweeping the Cleveland Cavaliers, winning Game 4 on the road, 130-93. Good for their 11th straight playoff win. They'll get the winner of Oklahoma City and San Antonio in the finals. The bracket is set for the 2026 College Baseball Tournament and World Series. In regional play, we have five teams from the state of Florida. Florida, the Gators, with the number 8 ranking, Florida State 10. Miami Hurricanes, UCF, and Jacksonville State also making it in regional play. It's double elimination. Our May Scholar Athlete of the Month is Glade Central's 6-sport athlete, Diami Meredith. The National Honor Society member has a 4.2 GPA. Will play softball at the University of Missouri, Kansas City next year. During the spring season, she somehow juggled flag football, track, and softball. For WPBF 25 Sports, I'm Yanni Caracas.

0: 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Right, Todd? Wouldn't you say that Dude Wipes gets a whole lot better?
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11: This is Yanni Caracas from WPBF 25 Sports. The Miami Marlins winning their fourth straight game Monday, 8-2 over the Toronto Blue Jays. A huge night in the NBA. For the first time in 27 years, the New York Knicks heading to the NBA Finals. The Knicks sweeping the Cleveland Cavaliers, winning Game 4 on the road, 130-93. Good for their 11th straight playoff win. They'll get the winner of Oklahoma City and San Antonio in the finals. The bracket is set for the 2026 College Baseball Tournament. and World Series. In regional play, we have five teams from the state of Florida. Florida, the Gators with the number 8 ranking, Florida State 10. Miami Hurricanes, UCF, and Jacksonville State also making it in regional play. It's double elimination. Our May Scholar Athlete of the Month is Glade Central 6-sport athlete Deami Meredith. The National Honor Society member has a 4.2 GPA. Will play softball at the University of Missouri, Kansas City next year. During the spring season, she somehow juggled flag football, track, and softball. For WPBF 25 Sports, I'm Yanni Caracas.

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11: This is Yanni Caracas from WPBF 25 Sports. The Miami Marlins winning their fourth straight game Monday, 8-2 over the Toronto Blue Jays. A huge night in the NBA. For the first time in 27 years, the New York Knicks heading to the NBA Finals. The Knicks sweeping the Cleveland Cavaliers, winning Game 4 on the road, 130-93. Good for their 11th straight playoff win. They'll get the winner of Oklahoma City and San Antonio in the finals. The bracket is set for the 2026 College Baseball Tournament and World Series. In regional play, we have five teams from the state of Florida. Florida, the Gators, with the number 8 ranking, Florida State 10. Miami Hurricanes, UCF, and Jacksonville State also making it in regional play. It's double elimination. Our May Scholar Athlete of the Month is Glade Central 6-sport athlete Diami Meredith. The National Honor Society member has a 4.2 GPA. Will play softball at the University of Missouri, Kansas City next year. During the spring season, she somehow juggled flag football, track, and softball. For WPBF 25 Sports, I'm Yanni Caracas.

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1: I mean, that's very, it's very small. 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
0: He's thinking bigger. Bigger than Cincinnati.
1: Yeah, exactly. Yeah. I don't know. Who's the face of the league right now to you?
0: Jalen Hurts? No, just kidding. Probably Patrick Mahomes, right?
1: Still?
0: I mean,
1: after
0: probably.
1: This past year?
0: I can't give it to Josh Allen. He hasn't won yet.
1: All right,
0: Rachel, with the news.
2: Well, that's the news.
3: And thanks for stopping by.
2: The Herd Lie News.
0: Oh, boy. Coming up next, Jeff Goodman stops by. Boston guy. He'll talk Jaylen Brown and also the number one pick, the debate. He knows DeBonta very well. We'll see if he's buying the Darren Peterson hype. That's next.
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3: This is Yanni Caracas from WPBF 25 Sports. The Miami Marlins winning their fourth straight game Monday, 8-2 over the Toronto Blue Jays. A huge night in the NBA. For the first time in 27 years, the New York Knicks heading to the NBA Finals. The Knicks sweeping the Cleveland Cavaliers, winning Game 4 on the road, 130-93. Good for their 11th straight playoff win. They'll get the winner of Oklahoma City and San Antonio in the finals. The bracket is set for the 2026 College Baseball Tournament and World Series. In regional play, we have five teams from the state of Florida. Florida, the Gators with the number 8 ranking, Florida State 10. Miami Hurricanes, UCF, and Jacksonville State also making it in regional play. It's double elimination. Our May Scholar Athlete of the Month is Glade Central 6-sport athlete Deami Meredith. The National Honor Society member has a 4.2 GPA. Will play softball at the University of Missouri, Kansas City next year. During the spring season, she somehow juggled flag football, track, and softball. For WPBF 25 Sports, I'm Yanni Caracas.
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0: Back here on The Herd. So I've known Jeff Goodman a long time. He covered college basketball. He knows the draft as well as anybody. Big Boston guy, so he knows the Celtics. I think this Jaylen Brown topic is going to be fun. Let's bring him in. Jeff Goodman, just a great reporter when it comes to basketball, knows the sport well. And Jeff, listen, I'm not saying I'm team Jason Tatum or anything, but I do think Jaylen Brown's made enough noise here with this Twitch nonsense. I had my best, that was my favorite season. You know, Tatum wasn't there, you lose in the first round? Really? Winning a championship wasn't better? You were the finals of MVP final of the finals. So I don't know, what do you make of this? Do you think Brad Stevens is hearing it, or hey, it's the offseason, this is much ado about nothing?
19: No, Brad is definitely hearing it. And Brad knows they need to make a move anyway. I don't know if it's going to be a Jaylen Brown move, but certainly they've got to upgrade their team. I mean, Nemes Keita and Sam Hauser starting is not good enough to win an NBA title. He knows that. Brad Stevens is smarter than you, me, and everybody else out there. So he knows what's going on here. The question is, like you said, you know, Jaylen Brown's comments, they're just, for a smart dude, they were dumb. I mean, it's just like they were just tone deaf, completely tone deaf when you say that. And, you know, to me, again, it's just showing your lack of respect for your teammates when you're saying that, and that you'd rather have this great individual year. And even if you don't mean it, that's what it came across as, that you'd rather have this year where you were the guy instead of a year where you won an NBA title, being probably more of the number two, but you were still the MVP last I checked of the finals.
0: Yeah. And he even, you know, and again, I like Jaylen Brown, a very smart guy, articulate, but like just to be unhappy with, hey, you know, the fans and the media don't like me. That's why I wasn't first team All NBA. Like, dude, you were on almost everybody's MVP ballot. Okay. Great player. I just don't know how far they take this. Do you think they just say, hey, one of those teams with a top six pick in the draft, and you know this draft is stacked. Yeah, we'll rebuild and get off some contract that is going to be ugly for Jaylen Brown moving forward.
19: I don't think you can do that. I think in order to trade Jaylen Brown, you have to get a star back. Oh. And, you know, to me, it's Giannis if you can get him. But I am worried about, you know, Giannis's health. Like, Jaylen Brown has been, you know, a guy that's been on the court most games. And I'll give him credit. And I was critical of Jaylen Brown years ago and said they should trade him, you know, 4 or 5 years ago when it looked like, again, at the time, before Ime Udoka got there, it looked like for a while that Jason Tatum and Jaylen Brown had never played basketball together. And to be honest, when Tatum came back this year, it kind of looked that way again. Kind of looked like they forgot. They forgot the synergy that they finally figured out. So I think, you know, you got to look at the options to move them. But I would be worried a little bit about Giannis and just the age and the health.
0: Yeah, for sure. All right, let's go to the Knicks, the Nova Knicks, as we're calling them. Unbelievable playoff run. I said yesterday they were the greatest team in franchise history. Got a little bit of pushback. They haven't won a title. Well, I don't know. That Patriots team, you know them well, that was undefeated with Brady, they're universally regarded as one of the best teams ever. They didn't win the Super Bowl. But this Knicks team is an awesome story. Brunson taking less money so that OG can get paid and they can afford Cat. Just your thoughts on this Knicks team.
19: I'm a Bostonian, right? I've been born to hate New York teams. Hate them. I cannot hate this Knicks team. I know them too well. I covered these guys at Villanova, and they're the funniest part of them is, and I joke with Jalen Brunson about this all the time, like he was a robot, and they were robots when they're at Villanova. They showed no personality, zero. And now you see them, and it's so much fun to watch them, obviously, in their podcast with Brunson and Josh Hart, and they poke fun at each other and whatnot. But they are all business when it gets down to being on the court. And that's the thing about Jalen Brunson. Everybody questioned, myself included. I thought they probably overpaid for him when they brought him in. And I wasn't sure if he could be the number one guy on an NBA title contending team. But you can't measure this dude's intangibles, his leadership. I mean, there's a reason he won two college titles with Villanova, one of the few guys to be able to do that. Again, this dude is all about the right things. And he's more talented than people think.
0: I totally agree. I know there's the narrative out there. Well, they're tier one of players and the Knicks don't have one. You're right. I don't know why I don't know if it's hate, but the disrespect to Brunson. You got the Becky Hammon comments about a small guard. A lot of people were in the boat with you thinking they overpaid, but he's shown them like, listen, I don't care if it's Edgecombe, Dyson Daniels. I could cook anybody. Now the Spurs, we'll see how he does going up against Castle and Harper and those guys. But do you give them a chance against the Spurs or Thunder?
19: Yeah, I think they could take it to six or seven. I don't know if they beat either one of them. Oh. I mean, again, I just think it depends on OKC's health, right? I mean, obviously that's going to be the key for the Thunder and whether they can even get there. Can they get healthy quick enough here? Obviously they're missing Jalen Williams. And San Antonio, you're right. Like those guards, and especially Castle, I said it a few years ago, I thought he should have been the number one pick in that draft. But he's so elite as a defender. Mm-hmm. That's the biggest thing about Steph Castle is like he can guard anybody. And again, like he's bigger, he's stronger, he's more athletic than Brunson. It's been easy for him in this series. Let's face it. Like Cleveland's defense, their perimeter defense is a complete joke.
0: Yeah, they'll put Wemby on Josh Hart, and we'll see how that goes. I want to end with the NBA draft. You know, everybody's thought DeBonta was going to be the guy for a while, and then Darren Peterson's come out and told his side of the story, if you will. I know you're close with both guys. You know both situations. I think Peterson's going to go one, Jeff. I don't know. I love DeBonta, but I have this feeling Peterson's going to go one. Where are you right now as we're still, 4 weeks away from the draft?
19: I mean, we could spend 20 minutes on this one and going through it all. And again, I'm a Boston guy. But a couple of years ago, I actually said Darren Peterson, I thought he was the number one player in the country. But we didn't see the Darren Peterson this year. As you mentioned, the full body cramps in the preseason. His dad really screwed the whole thing up PR-wise this year, to be honest. He should have got his story out there earlier. He didn't. And I think it hurt him. A lot of people were critical of him. I think he's the better player. But I also think if you're Washington right now, I don't think you can afford to take a huge risk. And right now, as talking to people in the NBA, close to situation, the biggest question mark they have of Darren Peterson right now isn't whether like he'll be healthy or not. It's the competitiveness. It's the competitiveness. And when you start questioning that, that's tough to take him number one over another guy who's shown he's competitive,
0: but head
19: who's
0: to head,
19: shown he's put up numbers.
0: Head to head AJ's against
19: DeBonta. AJ's been really good. Yeah, AJ's been really good. And again, this draft is so loaded. I haven't seen a draft this deep in the top 10 maybe ever since I've been covering this 25 years ago.
0: We got about 30 seconds left. Cam Boozer, do you think he gets in the discussion for one? Or are you not as high on him? The athletic stuff kind of sort of is a big deal. There's a report, hey, the Thunder are interested in trading up for him. Your thoughts on Boozer?
19: Love him. Best college player. Love him because he plays hard, comes to play every single game. But again, can he be a top 10 player in the NBA? I don't think so. I think Dabonta and Peterson have the potential. The ceiling is a lot higher. But you know what it's higher to? Cam Brewster's floor. That kid is going to do it every game, and he'll fit with Zach Edey in Memphis really, really well.
0: Yeah, it sounds like he is Memphis bound. All right, Jeff Goodman, keep up the good work, man. Good talking to you. Definitely looking forward to your draft stuff.
19: Thanks, Jason. Always good, man.
0: Yeah, Jeff Goodman really plugged in. It's interesting. Yeah, he's a Boston guy. Dabonta, obviously, from that area. Boy, this draft. Listen, we're on a basketball heater right now. And that's why Rachel and I are getting tabbed to come off the bench for Cowherd, because she's a hoops person. I obviously love hoops. Mm. I mean, this game tonight is going to be massive. And then you got the finals, hopefully Spurs, Knicks. And then you got the draft, Rachel. It's a good run.
1: I mean, I was surprised you didn't put yourself in the list of best prospects, considering how much you talk about your rec team.
0: Wow. Wow. Best prospects. Oh, my gosh. All right. Listen, hey, great show today. We got a banger tomorrow. Obviously, the huge soccer announcement coming up right after this show, the USA roster. I cannot wait to break that down tomorrow. The guest list is off the hook. We'll see you then.
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25: I'm Dan Patrick, and this is Above the Noise. James Harden is one of the greatest scorers in NBA history. That much is undeniable. But when it comes to the postseason, it's getting harder and harder to blame anybody else for the results. At some point, the conversation has to shift towards accountability. Game 4, another brutal example. Harden finished with more turnovers than made field goals yet again. The talent around him has never been the issue. Over the course of his career, he's played with Kevin Durant, Russell Westbrook, Chris Paul, Joel Embiid, Tyrese Maxey, Maxey, Kawhi Leonard, Kyrie Irving, Donovan Mitchell. Few stars in league history have played alongside that much high-level talent without finding a way to break through. That's what makes the criticism impossible to ignore. His greatness in the regular season is secure. His place among the best offensive players ever is cemented. But playoff basketball defines legacies, and right now, Harden's postseason struggles are becoming just as hard to separate from his career as his scoring brilliance. I'm Dan Patrick, and this is Above the Noise. 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
12: What's going on, everyone? Welcome to another hour of the Andy Slater Show on this Tuesday, even though I know it feels like a Monday. It's Tuesday, May 26, 2026. I hope all of you had an enjoyable three-day weekend, and I also hope that you thought about the purpose of Memorial Day and spent at least a little bit of time appreciating the men and women who paid the ultimate sacrifice for our country, the United States of America. What I am going to do this afternoon and this hour is speed things up a little bit. And there's a couple reasons for it. Got a busy show today and tomorrow. I was off yesterday for the holiday. I'm going to be off Thursday and Friday because I'm headed to Costa Rica. Going to go see my friends in Jaco Beach, eat at the Great Lemon Zest every single night and play some cards. So things are going to be sped up. Kind of big time. And one of the stories I'm going to bring up is also about speeding up a process. If you're following me on Twitter, you saw earlier today yet another
26: Slater's Scoop
12: about an incident that happened here in South Florida with Falcon star James Pierce Jr. So his attorney, Yale Sanford, is going to join us this hour. Plus, it is a Luke Tuesday, so Uncle Luke is going to be with us. There's a lot going on. It's a very busy hour. It happens. We're approaching June, May, a little bit slower than usual because our teams were not playing any games. At least the Heat and Panthers weren't. But we've seen some really good basketball. Maybe you've seen some really good hockey. I haven't been paying attention to it because the Florida Panthers aren't in after winning back-to-back Stanley Cups after being in the Stanley Cup final three consecutive years. They get the entire offseason off, and I feel like I should as well, at least from watching hockey. You guys are going to be watching, even if you say you're not, you're going to be watching the New York Knicks in the NBA Finals. Who are they going to be playing? That remains to be seen, although we'll see another game tonight. But does the Cavs getting smoked by the New York Knicks mean anything to the Miami Heat? That is one conversation I want to get into. And like I said, things are going to be at a record pace this hour, today, and probably tomorrow. I'm a big fan of the reality show Big Brother. Sometimes they play 2 weeks in one. That's going to kind of be like this show today and tomorrow. I'm going to try to fit five shows into two. But I can't do that. I can't do anything else until this hour officially begins.
1: It's time to shuffle up and deal.
12: The results of last night's Cavs-Knicks series, I think it's great news for the Miami. The Heat are going whale hunting. They got to try to upgrade their roster. They got to do more than try. They've got to get it done. The Heat are desperately in need of a star, somebody to pair with Bam. Somebody better than Bam. You take a look at Cleveland, and I think it's going to be a free-for-all with them now. If they lost to the Knicks in six or seven games, if it had been a respectable series, the thought would be, okay, you got Harden and Mitchell, and that's a nice pairing. Run it back, see if they can do better next year. But what we saw last night, yet another blowout, the Cavs quit, and they quit a while ago. They had a 22-point lead with 7 minutes to go in game one, and
2: you blew it!
12: After that, they were done. They showed up, but just for a couple of minutes each game. Last night was about as embarrassing as it gets. An elimination game, and that's what you do at home? So this means that the Cavs, I think, break up their roster. And if they do, it could have a big impact on the Miami Heat. Is Donovan Mitchell in play? This is somebody who idolized D. Wade. They're close friends. I think the Heat have been sniffing around Donovan Mitchell for a long time. They got Davion, but I think they really want Donovan. This offseason, either Mitchell's going to sign a long-term extension with Cleveland, or he's going to be trade bait. Now, if Donovan Mitchell moves on, he's definitely an option for Miami. And I think if he is an option, that's even more leverage for the Giannis conversation. The Heat could either leverage their interest in Mitchell to get Giannis at a better rate, or they could flip-flop it and do the same. Because when you're negotiating, the more options you have, the more power you have. And on top of that, Donovan Mitchell might be the dude they wanted all along. I'm not in the meetings that Pat Riley has. I'm not privy to the conversations that they're having in the front office. Maybe they haven't done a Giannis deal because they were waiting on Donovan Mitchell. It's possible. And then another factor is James Harden. Not that the Heat would want Harden, but what if Donovan Mitchell says, I'm only staying in Cleveland if you get rid of Harden? You get rid of him and replace him with LeBron. That's another possibility because LeBron's a free agent, and the idea of him returning to Cleveland is not out of the realm of possibilities. Look where the East is right now. The Knicks, they might have had an easy path. They won 11 straight playoff games. They did it by more than 200 points. That's all time and epic. But what's pretty clear is heading into next season, regardless of how the NBA Finals turn out, the Knicks, they're pretty much going to run it back. So that leaves the rest of the teams in the East scrapping and fighting for that spot to dethrone the Knicks. The Miami Heat, they've got to be in that group. And the only way they could be in that group is to make a huge play to upgrade their roster this summer. You know another team that will be in the mix? The Boston Celtics. They're definitely going to be a threat because apparently Tatum and Brown, that pairing, is not going to work anymore. They're sick of each other. So do the Celtics make a play for Giannis? If so, Jaylen Brown is better than anything that he can offer, so Giannis will go to Boston. Cleveland, they could also make a play for Giannis or LeBron or both or neither. They hold a lot of cards. And I'm going to say another team right now, and you might be like, huh? But the Washington Wizards. And I'm not kidding. They got Trae Young. They have Anthony Davis. They got the number one overall pick. So what are they going to do? When it comes to the Heat, the only thing we truly know, according to Pat Riley, they're not trading Bam. Everything else is on the table. While you find tonight's series, which has Game 5, very interesting, and the NBA Finals extremely interesting because the New York Knicks are in it, and trust me, I find it amazing too. I'll be watching every single game. I think for us in South Florida, this offseason for the Miami Heat is going to be something that we're going to be watching every single day. Because this Heat roster, I have no idea when I look at it for next year what their starting five is going to look like. I have no clue whatsoever. We can all guess. You could have fun with your trade machines online and everything. But this Miami Heat roster has to look a lot different. And because of the way this series played out in the Eastern Conference Finals, they might be able to get Donovan Mitchell. If they want him, they might be able to get him. If they don't want him, use it as leverage to get Giannis. I have a lot more to say, but again, I'm trying to compact everything in that I've got in this 1 hour. There's so many stories out there that need to be discussed, and all South Florida-based. In the meantime, if you're looking for something to do because you didn't do enough this holiday weekend, head on over to Seminole Hard Rock Hotel and Casino in Hollywood, specifically to their poker room where they got tournaments going on every single day. 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We had it a couple of weeks ago. We'll have another one coming up in June. 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So rest up, get healthy, and I have no doubt they'll be a contender next season.
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11: Buckle up, helmets on. Here's Andy Slater.
12: I've been working on this story for a couple of months now. It happened in South Florida in Doral. Falcon star James Pierce Jr. was apparently going after his ex-girlfriend, WNBA player Rakia Jackson. And went after her in his car, crashed his car into hers, got into it with police officers, then was chased by officers. It wasn't pretty. There's video out there as well. There were serious charges against the Falcons rookie from last year. He had, I believe, 10 sacks. I know some people might think that's irrelevant. Maybe it is. Maybe it isn't. There were so many responses to my initial tweet when this arrest happened with all the details, saying either he's never going to get out of this or 100% he will get out of this. I personally was shocked when I heard about a month and a half ago that Pierce Jr. was being offered by the state of Florida a diversion program where over a six-month period, if he stays out of trouble and goes through some treatments and drug tests, all of these charges, all of them, including the serious felonies, will be dropped. Case dismissed. All he has to do is behave for 6 months. And I thought to myself, how is this possible? How does this program even exist? I brought it up about 30 to 45 days ago. I talked about it here on the show because once I tweeted that out, people were mad. How is this possible? And I remember when I brought it up, I said, look, if you're mad about this, and you have every right to be mad about this, be mad at the state of Florida. Because that is a program the state offers. And at the same time, if it was you, you'd probably want that same program. Would you be offered that program? I don't know. Today, I gave you guys yet another
26: Slater's scoop
12: that Pierce Jr. was approved for that program. Details had to be worked out. They have been worked out. And it will be a one-year program instead of 6 months. It's still a fast track compared to going to a trial and possibly spending years behind bars. So how did this all happen? I'm curious to know, and I'm sure you guys are too, because, again, a lot of people are frustrated. How did the victim, the WNBA player, agree to all of this? How did the officers agree to all of this? We all have questions. I have questions, too. And James Pierce Jr.'s attorney, Yale Sanford, hopefully can provide some answers for us. I said, Yale, come on the show and let's talk about it. So here on this Tuesday afternoon, criminal attorney Yale Sanford joins us on the Andy Slater Show. Yale, there's a lot of tweets. You know how people are on social media, yeah. Rightfully so. There's a lot of questions about this. How does this happen where your client, Falcon star James Pierce Jr., is facing three felony charges and a misdemeanor, and the next thing you know, he's put into this program where the case can be dismissed?
13: Yeah, so first of all, Andy, thank you so much for allowing me to come on to the show. I'm a criminal defense attorney, but also a big fan of your work and getting the news out to the people. So to answer your question, I mean, when we look at situations like this, just because you're an athlete doesn't mean that you get treated differently than any other person. And so that's sort of my job, is to go into and speak with the state attorney and show the evidence and really build the case from the ground up and say, look, you know, we're not going to be treated differently just because we're a celebrity, we are a football player. We're going to look at the facts of the case. And if you look at sort of my earlier comments on, when we first, started working on this case, it was all about the evidence and the details. And from building a case from the ground up, sometimes what's reported, unfortunately, is not the total truth. And so as we move forward, as we continue to uncover and unpack all of the things that transpired, we are able to say, look, this is a young athlete, but at the end of the day, he is a human being and he's a part of our community and he's somebody that deserves to be treated the same way. And so oftentimes, and I know as a former prosecutor, I can speak to this, it's that when we talk about people who don't have any prior interactions or prior criminal history, sometimes the state will give them an opportunity to sort of be rehabilitated, but also say, look, we're going to hold this case, we're going to put it on ice, and you're going to do what you need to do for, in this case, 12 months. You're going to stay away from her. You're going to do what you need to do to be better. And you know what? Andy, he's going to be playing football, right? He's going to be playing with the Falcons. He's going to be, contributing to that market and to, hopefully a Super Bowl for them.
12: Well, let me just cut in right there, because I think people are attracted to what you just said. And certainly there's Falcons fans all around the country that are saying, wait a minute, he's going to be playing football. Is that your opinion, or do you know, okay, he's going to be playing football this year?
13: So obviously I don't have a crystal ball, Andy, but I do know that we have set him up. So he is going to basically, after 12 months, have his case dismissed. So the NFL will do what the NFL does. I don't have any comment on that. That's a separate process. But as of right now, right, the Falcons are welcoming him back with open arms. They're going to, put him in a Falcons uniform. So it's my understanding, and I think it should be everyone's expectation that he's going to get back and do what he loves to do and move forward. And what the NFL does, the NFL, will do. But I think at the end of the day, Falcons fans will see James Pierce Jr. In a uniform this year.
12: Again, Yale Sanford with us here on the Andy Slater Show, criminal defense attorney and James Pierce Jr.'s attorney. People saw some video of the incident he had with cops, read some details as well. There were things written in a civil suit by his ex-girlfriend, Rakia Jackson. At the end here, to enter this program, she agreed, like, this is the best way forward.
13: So I'm not going to obviously talk about, specific details. You understand the case is still open, right, as he's going that. So I'm not going to talk about specific details. But yes, and this was something that under Florida, just so your audience understands, Florida has what's called Marcy's Law. And Marcy's Law basically stands for the situation that the victim in the case has to be informed every step of the way. Now, the state attorney can do what they want to do, but they have to be informed. So in order for James to enter into the program, yes, she gave her blessing for that. Yes, she dismissed that lawsuit that injunction. Okay, so it is safe to say that yes, all parties, the state attorney reached out to the victim in this case, and she was agreeing. But that goes to just the reflection on James as a person. That this is a person that is, somebody that is going to get this opportunity because of the person that he is, and that he, and again, I see the comments online, right? Just like you do. And, my job is sort of to separate the football player from the person, right? That's why people hire me, because whether you're a football player, whether you're a baseball player, whether you're a track athlete, right? Whether you're just, a normal person like me or you, right? We all deserve to be treated fairly. And so that's sort of what we pushed for here. We were able to come to that resolution. And then look, he's going to continue to work on himself to be better. And I think that his natural form, where he excels, is on a football field and being with his teammates. And that's hopefully, we're working right towards that.
12: Now, Yale, you've dealt with it, I guess, from both sides, being a former prosecutor and now a criminal defense attorney. A lot of people say this is only happening because he's an NFL star. Is that,
13: yeah.
12: I know you're not going to say, okay, that's true, but is this something that anybody else would be able to go through as well?
13: Well, so that's sort of what I was saying before, right? That it doesn't matter who you are. My job, I was a prosecutor. I tried my cases all the way from, DUIs up to, working up homicides, right? So, to your question, would a person like you or I, have that opportunity? What people sometimes don't understand is that sometimes when you look in the media and you see that somebody gets slammed or somebody gets sentenced, you don't know what that person's priors were. So oftentimes somebody has, a whole litany of priors, and that this is just the next sort of case that they picked up. And now, obviously, they're going to get hit a little bit harder. So to answer your question, me or you, somebody, your listeners, right? Would they be open to a resolution like this? People hire me because I say absolutely, right? And that's the way that the system is set up. Remember, James had no criminal history. That's the only way that you can get a diversion program. I'll tell it to you, as clear as day, right? If I picked up, I'm just saying me as an example, if I picked up let's just say it's a grand theft, a felony, and I took a plea, and that could have been 10 years ago. Well, you know what? I'm never eligible for that diversion program because I have a history. And so when we look at what we have here, James was given an opportunity, just like me or you or our listeners right now would be getting. And I'm confident of that. And especially, dealing with the Miami-Dade State Attorney's Office, that office is fair. And I put my name next to that because I was a prosecutor there as well.
12: Does James understand? This is my last question. I know I'm sure you've had conversations with him being his attorney. Does he understand what he is getting now and that second chance? And are you that confident over these next 12 months he'll be able to complete this program?
13: Oh, so, again, I'm going to tie it back into kind of what you said about the general public. I have clients that call me and complete these programs all the time. Okay. This is something that is, if you do what you need to do and you're focused and you, in this case, play football and be a good teammate and be a good person, he's going to have no issue with that. At the end of the day, of course he understands, right? Of course, he understands the ramifications of the situation, but he also understands that the type of person that he is gave him this opportunity to be the best person he can be. And so moving forward, what you can expect from him is he's going to put his head down. He's going to work at it. Listen, at the end of the day, I'm an NFL fan too. Right. So I'm born and raised in Miami. I'm a Dolphins fan. Right. But I mean, now there's nothing that's going to put a smile on my face more than seeing him, put that uniform on and start getting after the quarterback. So does he understand? Absolutely. Does he understand that, he has to do what he needs to do to move forward and to be successful? Absolutely. And there's conditions that he'll abide by. And, his focus 100% is getting back onto the field. And listen, here's the thing. I don't want to speak for him, right? We're going to have his actions, speak for himself. You're going to see the tenacity, on the line. You're going to see him get back there with his teammates. And he's going to show, basically this whole NFL community that, he's worthy of this.
12: You've done what you've had to do. Now he's got to do what he's got to do. There's nothing more to it. Yale Sanford, criminal defense attorney here in the state of Florida. Again, I appreciate the time, and this may not be the last time we speak, not necessarily about this case, but who knows what else. So I'm sure we'll have you on again sometime soon.
13: Absolutely. Thank you so much. And, look forward to a resolution. And look, if I hear anything, you guys will be the first to know. You guys do a great job on your show.
12: I appreciate it, Yale. Thank you. Take care.
13: You got it.
12: All right. Yale Sanford. It's quite crazy, but that's the possibility. That is the program that the state of Florida offers. I don't know what else I could say about it, because I know there's people that are extremely frustrated. As I'm speaking to him, I'm looking at replies online. They're coming in every single second to my tweet. There's a lot of people who are upset.
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3: I had to take a moment there, baby, or a few moments, to discuss that case because it has a lot of people outraged. So many questions. Hopefully, some of that was cleared up. Basketball is a big topic. The Miami Heat, what are they going to do this offseason? And what is that Knicks-Cavs series with the Knicks completely dismantling Cleveland? What is that going to do for the Miami Heat? Uncle Luke Luther Campbell, we'll talk basketball with him right after this.
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0: Luke, do you have the New York Knicks winning the championship no matter who they play?
1: Yes, I'm with the Knicks. I am with the Knicks.
0: What do you mean you're with the Knicks?
1: Because my friend runs the Knicks, Worldwide West.
0: Yeah, but you can't be with the Knicks if you're a Heat fan.
1: I'm with the Knicks while the Heat are sitting at home going to the Avalanche or whatever hockey match in Vegas.
0: Luke, with Cleveland getting completely dismantled, do you think that could open the door for Donovan Mitchell to want to go somewhere else, and maybe that somewhere else would be Miami?
1: I don't think so. I think Donovan Mitchell, the NBA is a free fall. It's almost like high school football here in South Florida. Everybody just transfer and go wherever they want to go at. You know, every year you have to sit there and wonder which player's going wherever they're going at. I hope they just start putting a pause on some of these things and just let people just sit there because they send the wrong message to the kids.
0: Yeah, but hold on a minute, because if you're saying that you don't like the fact that there's so much moving around in the NBA, as a Heat fan, I mean, you wouldn't want the same team over and over and over again. They need a superstar.
1: We have a superstar, Bam. They just need to turn him loose. They don't turn him loose. They make him do too much. They make him be a facilitator.

0: other than the superstar that he is. If they use Bam the way Milwaukee used to use Giannis, then you would see how great Bam is. But Eric Spoelstra does not use him in that manner. They make him kick the ball out to everybody and their mama and all these sorry-ass non-shooting players that we got instead of just turning them loose. And if you turn him loose, you'll see what he'll give you, just like he gave you the 82 that one night because he was turned loose and all these so-called superstars are on the bench.
1: But, Luke, you can't possibly believe, and correct me if I'm wrong, that if Bam is the best player on your team, you're going to be a title contender.
0: Yes. I don't think you've seen Bam's potential. Only one time you've seen his potential. Everybody that played with Bam will tell you that monster, that killer that you saw scoring him 82 points, that's always been in him. And everybody will tell you that it is Eric Spoelstra that holds him back, therefore putting him in a predicament of people thinking of him as an underachiever and not a superstar, like you're saying. Trade Bam. Do that. Do
1: something. No, they're not gonna trade Bam.
0: Something stupid and trade him and watch another coach. Watch how another coach use him. Look, Jalen Brunson right now for the Knicks. This guy, how many years has he been playing in the league? He gets with a good organization, a good coach, and the coach exploits his ability. I mean, totally undersized, not no big old six, whatever, and he out there just dismantling people. Each and every one of those guys have the capability of taking over a game. It becomes these coaches who want to put them in predicaments where they are not allowed to take over a game because they want them to fit in their system. And sometimes their system don't work. Sometimes these systems are dinosaur. And then sometimes you need to make change.
1: But, Luke, you watch the Knicks. You watch OKC in San Antonio, which we'll see again tonight. You can't possibly think that turning Bam loose, and that's really all you're doing, you're not getting a player better than Bam, is going to make the Miami Heat competitive with what we're seeing right now. You can't think that.
0: Listen, I think if they turned Bam loose and made the game all about Bam and let him become the facilitator, treat Bam like Karl Malone. Bam and Karl Malone is on the same level. Treat Bam like LeBron James with a green light. Everything ran through him, not turned him into a facilitator. You will get what you see in Giannis. You will get what you see in a younger version of LeBron. You will get what you see in KD. The man can do it all. It's just he's in a system that does not allow him to do it all. He's in a system where he got to hand the ball off, throw over here, go over here, play defense. I mean, he does, you know, again, everybody want Giannis. Everybody want you get on here. You want Donovan Mitchell. Yeah, bring all these people here. What are you going to get? The same results?
1: Well, if you bring Giannis to the Miami Heat,
0: you're gonna give Milwaukee Bam. Now, what you gonna do?
1: No, you're not gonna have to give Milwaukee Bam. Bam's not gonna get traded.
0: You get a superstar, you're gonna have to give up a superstar.
1: Well, Bam is a star, but he's not a superstar.
0: What you got? He is a superstar. What you gonna give up?
1: Leave
0: it right there. You're gonna give up Bam. And Bam, love Bam. Bam is my friend. Bam is the honorary member of Liberty City Optimist. He's over there all the time. Him and his mom. I love his mom. I love the dog. I love Kev, his manager, agent, all of them. His wife, Asia. They are fixtures at my youth program. I love them to death. So am I biased to agree? Yes.
1: To a degree.
0: But I saw what he did when they put all these so-called superstars on the bench and they just turned them loose. And it wasn't that them people would stop playing or he just ran up and down the court. No, they put two and three people on this man. And he cut through everybody and cut them all up.
1: But yeah, I'm not saying Bam is a bad player. Bam is a great player.
0: No, you're saying he's a star and not a superstar.
1: Well, that's correct, because Giannis is a superstar.
0: Well, because Giannis had the opportunity of showing you that he's the superstar. Bam has not had that opportunity. Bam is on the all-star team every year.
1: Yeah.
0: No, everybody in the league respects him as the superstar. He just has not been utilized in that manner. So you don't see it. You only saw it one time.
1: So what are you saying the Miami Heat should do then to be better? What do you have them doing?
0: I have them moving Pat Riley to the convalescent home, to Century Village. And then I have Eric Spoelstra moving up to the front office and getting us some young, vibrant coach who's going to let these guys play. Or just get Eric Spoelstra and let him change his ways. He has to change his ways.
1: But as far as a roster goes, I'm talking about as far as a roster.
0: What are you going to add to the roster?
1: Well, you got to...
0: You move, okay, you want a big superstar.
1: Yes.
0: You want a KD, you want all these different people. You want this Donovan Mitchell.
1: I'll take John Morant.
0: Yeah, the people that you want John Morant?
1: I'll take him.
0: I like John. I said that early in the year when he was available. I talked to his dad. His dad said, man, I would love to come to Miami.
1: His dad would or he would?
0: He would.
1: Ja would.
0: Yeah.
1: Well, let's go get him then.
0: But that ain't in Pat Riley. That's what I'm saying. Y'all don't listen when I say Pat Riley need to go to Century Village. Pat Riley wants these certain type of players on the team. And then if you don't fit into what he's all about, then you get traded. That's why a lot of these guys left. Jimmy Butler got into it with their ways. LeBron James, we could add two more championships. I mean, that thing where Pat Riley got going on, nobody wants to play for him. LeBron James controlled the league through his agency. And these guys don't want to come down here to play at Miami. Most of these guys are looking at how they treat Bam. Bam would never say it. But they're looking at how they use Bam and how they treat him. And at the end of the day, I mean, people still got a problem by them not paying D-Wade. You know what I'm saying? After he made the sacrifice for LeBron and Bosh and all them.
1: But,
0: you know,
1: Luke, it's not a,
0: you know, Heat culture, yes, it is great. You know what I'm saying? But at the end of the day, we got to really get back to, okay, having a real culture because we lost that.
1: Luke, I know Heat fans and myself included want the Miami Heat to go get a whale. Pat Riley has made it clear they need to be better.
0: How are you going to do that? Who are you going to get?
1: If they this offseason don't get any superstar, don't you feel the Miami Heat, Mickey Arison, Nick Arison, and everyone else will then say, you know what, Pat Riley, it's time to just move away? If this offseason it doesn't happen? Because it can't continue.
0: Well, when the last time have we got somebody else?
1: Well, I know, but like this is the chance where there's plenty of stars that are going to be available.
0: Yes, there's going to be a lot of stars available, but you know how it was. You remember when Pat Riley went and put them rings down on the table? And say, yeah, you want to come play for me.
1: Yeah, I did.
0: And I got them, and he set them rings on the table, and everybody stood up at attention. He lost that. I'm sorry. Let's face it. He lost that. He lost that the way he treated D-Wade. He lost that when he took LeBron James' milk and cookies off the plane. He lost that. He actually, people bought into what Pat Riley was selling because they know it was about championships. But when it became about him, he lost it. People don't look at him in the same way they looked at him before. They looked at him as a god. But what he did was the things that he did around that, he lost it. So he needs to move Eric Spoelstra to the front office. You know, hopefully they got a coach down there.
1: That you don't like what Spo's doing on the floor, but you would like what he would do in the front office?
0: I think Spo Spo has the ability to coach in any circumstances, but I think Spo needs to be his own man right now. I think if you move Pat, I think Spo as the coach, because you saw it. I mean, Bam don't score 82 points without the coach calling the play. Spo calls the plays. You know, Spo has to look at his talent, and if he can't do it, look, man, we playing heat. We done went to the play-in 4 years in a row. I mean, we got lucky getting Jimmy Butler, a disgruntled Jimmy Butler from Philadelphia. We got lucky. That was the tail end of the era of Pat Riley. That was luck. Because at that point, nobody wanted to come to Miami Heat after he did what he did to D-Wade and LeBron James. I like Pat Riley. You know, I'm a diehard Heat fan, but I keep it 100, Andy. You want me to get on here and blow smoke up Pat Riley? No, I'm not going to do that. He needs to go lay it down because he does not have the same cachet. Matter of fact, what they need to do is bring my guy Worldwide West down here and let him run the Heat team.
1: I know you keep it 100.
0: You see what he did to the Knicks?
1: I know what he did for the Knicks.
0: Everybody talk. It's Stephen A. Smith, Andy Slater, all you big-time people talk. Ranch him out, Worldwide West. He a thug. He this. He that. How could y'all let him run the Knicks? And all of a sudden, what's happening? What is happening now? That man turned the Knicks around, a Dolan team that was trash, and turned it around.
1: Luke, you're a true Heat fan, correct?
0: I'm a diehard Heat fan.
1: You cannot root for the Knicks, then. I don't care who you know. You can't root for the Knicks.
0: My friend is over there.
1: But you can't root for the Knicks if you're a Heat fan.
0: Listen.
1: Don't you have codes?
0: What code?
1: Well, I'm saying, like, aren't there certain codes you got to abide by? You can't root for the Knicks.
0: Listen, man, we lost 6 black congressional seats in the United States. That was a code that you don't run against the African-American. I'll take away our seats. And then now you got your girlfriend around here running in a district.
1: My girlfriend.
0: That's a code. That was a code. That was a Democratic code. You do not run. You do not run in a black congressional seat. So the codes are gone. Everything is gone.
1: Including not rooting for the Knicks.
0: The Colts are in the garbage right now. Every man for himself. Every man and woman, baby, child for himself. Even my dog Jack is sitting there looking at me like, what code?
1: Did you name your dog after the late, great Jack Ramsey, Dr. Jack?
0: No, my son named him Jack. Oh. It's Blake dog.
1: It's Blake's dog.
0: And he's sitting there, looking at us, like looking at me.
1: No, he's looking at you because of what you're saying about going for the Knicks.
0: No, he's looking at me. He's looking at me because I'm talking to the guy who parents didn't make the campaign donation, what daddy said did so make.
1: Well, my mother, she told me she's going to make the donation.
0: The code. What's the code? See, there are standards and codes. Do they exist in today's world? Don't throw no code on me talking about, oh, I can't root for my friend who took a disaster of a program of a team, took one of the most historic disasters where the owner just tore the team up. And he tried to run. You know this, Andy. You know this. If the first 3 things you do is call the team owner name, the in this era, in these days, that team is trash. If you don't lead off with the coach, management, and then you mention management, star player, and all that, both sides of the those teams are horrible.
1: Luke Luther Campbell, he's running for Congress.
0: That's why you got to start off on Tuesday. Luke Tuesday. Because if you said Andy Luke Tuesday, it wouldn't be as successful has been for so many years. So that is the code.
1: You know, sometimes when you don't pick up your phone on a Tuesday and I try to get a hold of you, the audience messages me like, where's Luke? You know, what happened to Luke? We're waiting for Luke. And
0: yeah. Maybe you didn't honor your obligations.
1: Well, is there a code about that?
0: Hey, listen, man. Listen, listen, man. Make sure y'all, you and your home. I'm fighting against the machine. Have your people send make donations to my campaign. I'm fighting against a pack.
1: Uncle Luke Luther Campbell running for Congress. He's also got the Luke Show on YouTube, Instagram, Facebook, all the time.
0: Tune in.
1: See you later, my friend. He's out just like that. And I'm kind of glad because that's all the time I got for this hour. But if you missed anything, there's nothing to worry about. That's because the 4 p.m. hour, it's coming your way next.
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4: This is going to be fun.
3: And there are some shows you can't miss.
4: Let's not overreact.
3: This is Covino and Rich.
4: Do protest work. Angels fans, part of the shirts off, the tarps off movement. But they've taken it next level. Not only shirts off, chants of F Artie Moreno, sell the team, totally going after their owner, who, as you know, earlier in the season said, a fan survey said, hey, we don't really, this team doesn't care about winning. The fans don't care about winning.
5: Hey, man,
4: they do.
5: I think the question is, do fan protests work? They're taking this as an opportunity to protest. Tarps off is fun, but they're using this as an opportunity to make change with the Angels. You know, we see so many times that nothing happens as a result, but people are human. And I think 5 games, carry on another 5 games at home, 10 games, 20 games in, you start feeling a little crappy about yourself. I don't care who you are, how rich you are. You have to make note of it. It becomes a bigger story. So it's not that the Angels will sell. It's that they'll make those changes or do something to appease the fans.
4: My thought is it depends on how much,
5: that's embarrassing.
4: How much you feel like you're being attacked. And I'm going to tie you into this for a second. We talked about the Sonic movie.
5: Yeah.
4: And how before it became a $1 billion franchise, the original Sonic trailer had a very weird alien-looking Sonic the Hedgehog. And the fans were like, this sucks. This blows. I hate it.
5: They wanted him to look more friendly and
4: they changed
5: true
4: it.
5: To the character.
4: They made him look more cartoony.
5: Right.
4: And Sonic and James Marsden and that whole franchise goes on to make billions of dollars. There's a fourth one coming out. But the original Sonic.
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1: What's going on, everyone? Welcome to another hour of the Andy Slater Show on this Tuesday, even though I know it feels like a Monday. It's Tuesday, May 26, 2026. I hope all of you had an enjoyable 3-day weekend, and I also hope that you thought about the purpose of Memorial Day and spent at least a little bit of time appreciating the men and women who paid the ultimate sacrifice for our country, the United States of America. What I am going to do this afternoon and this hour is speed things up a little bit. And there's a couple reasons for it. Got a busy show today and tomorrow. I was off yesterday for the holiday. I'm going to be off Thursday and Friday because I'm headed to Costa Rica. Going to go see my friends in Jaco Beach, eat at the Great Lemon Zest every single night and play some cards. So things are going to be sped up. Kind of big time. And one of the stories I'm going to bring up is also about speeding up a process. If you're following me on Twitter, you saw earlier today yet another
16: Slater's Scoop
1: about an incident that happened here in South Florida with Falcon star James Pierce Jr. So his attorney, Yale Sanford, is going to join us this hour. Plus, it is a Luke Tuesday, so Uncle Luke is going to be with us. There's a lot going on. It's a very busy hour. It happens. We're approaching June, May, a little bit slower than usual because our teams were not playing any games. At least the Heat and Panthers weren't. But we've seen some really good basketball. Maybe you've seen some really good hockey. I haven't been paying attention to it because the Florida Panthers aren't in after winning back-to-back Stanley Cups after being in the Stanley Cup final 3 consecutive years. They get the entire offseason off, and I feel like I should as well, at least from watching hockey. You guys are going to be watching, even if you say you're not, you're going to be watching the New York Knicks in the NBA Finals. Who are they going to be playing? That remains to be seen, although we'll see another game tonight. Does the Cavs getting smoked by the New York Knicks mean anything to the Miami Heat? That is one conversation I want to get into. And like I said, things are going to be at a record pace this hour, today, and probably tomorrow. I'm a big fan of the reality show Big Brother. Sometimes they play 2 weeks in one. That's going to kind of be like this show today and tomorrow. I'm going to try to fit 5 shows into 2, but I can't do that. I can't do anything else until this hour officially begins.
0: It's time to shuffle up and deal.
1: The results of last night's Cavs-Knicks series, I think it's great news for the Miami. The Heat are going whale hunting. They got to try to upgrade their roster. They got to do more than try. They've got to get it done. The Heat are desperately in need of a star, somebody to pair with Bam. Somebody better than Bam. You take a look at Cleveland, and I think it's going to be a free-for-all with them now. If they lost to the Knicks in six or seven games, if it had been a respectable series, the thought would be, okay, you got Harden and Mitchell, and that's a nice pairing. Run it back. See if they can do better next year. But what we saw last night, yet another blowout, the Cavs quit. And they quit a while ago. They had a 22-point lead with 7 minutes to go in game one. And
21: you blew it!
1: After that, they were done. They showed up, but just for a couple of minutes each game. Last night was about as embarrassing as it gets. An elimination game, and that's what you do at home? So this means that the Cavs, I think, break up their roster. And if they do, it could have a big impact on the Miami Heat. Is Donovan Mitchell in play? This is somebody who idolized D. Wade. They're close friends. I think the Heat have been sniffing around Donovan Mitchell for a long time. They got Davion, but I think they really want Donovan. This offseason, either Mitchell's going to sign a long-term extension with Cleveland, or he's going to be trade bait. Now, if Donovan Mitchell moves on, he's definitely an option for Miami. And I think if he is an option, that's even more leverage for the Giannis conversation. The Heat could either leverage their interest in Mitchell to get Giannis at a better rate, or they could flip-flop it and do the same. Because when you're negotiating, the more options you have, the more power you have. And on top of that, Donovan Mitchell might be the dude they wanted all along. I'm not in the meetings that Pat Riley has. I'm not privy to the conversations that they're having in the front office. Maybe they haven't done a Giannis deal because they were waiting on Donovan Mitchell. It's possible. And then another factor is James Harden. Not that the Heat would want Harden, but what if Donovan Mitchell says, I'm only staying in Cleveland if you get rid of Harden. You get rid of him and replace him with LeBron. That's another possibility because LeBron's a free agent, and the idea of him returning to Cleveland is not out of the realm of possibilities. Look where the East is right now. The Knicks, they might have had an easy path. They won 11 straight playoff games. They did it by more than 200 points. That's all time and epic. But what's pretty clear is heading into next season, regardless of how the NBA Finals turn out, the Knicks, they're pretty much going to run it back. So that leaves the rest of the teams in the East scrapping and fighting for that spot to dethrone the Knicks. The Miami Heat, they've got to be in that group. And the only way they could be in that group is to make a huge play to upgrade their roster this summer. You know another team that will be in the mix? The Boston Celtics. They're definitely going to be a threat because apparently Tatum and Brown, that pairing, is not going to work anymore. They're sick of each other. So do the Celtics make a play for Giannis? If so, Jaylen Brown is better than anything that he can offer, so Giannis will go to Boston. Cleveland, they could also make a play for Giannis or LeBron or both or neither. They hold a lot of cards. And I'm going to say another team right now, and you might be like, huh? But the Washington Wizards, and I'm not kidding, they got Trae Young, they have Anthony Davis, they got the number one overall pick. So what are they going to do? When it comes to the Heat, the only thing we truly know, according to Pat Riley, they're not trading Bam. Everything else is on the table. While you find tonight's series, which has Game 5, very interesting, and the NBA Finals extremely interesting because the New York Knicks are in it, and trust me, I find it amazing too. I'll be watching every single game. I think for us in South Florida, this offseason for the Miami Heat is going to be something that we're going to be watching every single day. Because this Heat roster, I have no idea when I look at it for next year what their starting five is going to look like. I have no clue whatsoever. We can all guess. You could have fun with your trade machines online and everything. But this Miami Heat roster has to look a lot different. And because of the way this series played out in the Eastern Conference Finals, they might be able to get Donovan Mitchell. If they want him, they might be able to get him. If they don't want him, use it as leverage to get Giannis. I have a lot more to say, but again, I'm trying to compact everything in that I've got in this 1 hour. There's so many stories out there that need to be discussed, and all South Florida based. In the meantime, if you're looking for something to do because you didn't do enough this holiday weekend, head on over to Seminole Hard Rock Hotel and Casino in Hollywood, specifically to their poker room where they got tournaments going on every single day. My tournament, the Slater Scoops poker tournament, which happens every single month. We had it a couple of weeks ago. We'll have another one coming up in June. 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
24: 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Turnpike North, an accident on the approach to Boynton Beach Boulevard. In West Palm Beach, an accident on 45th Street East, just past Congress Ave. And another on 45th Street West at North Shore Drive. Use caution. In Delray, Military Trail South, an accident on approach to Lake Ida Road. And in Broward, an accident on Pines Boulevard West at Grand Palms Drive. The right lane is blocked there. 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I'm Sharina.
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14: Buckle up! Helmets on! Here's Andy Slater.
1: I've been working on this story for a couple of months now. It happened in South Florida in Doral. Falcon star James Pierce Jr. was apparently going after his ex-girlfriend, WNBA player Rakia Jackson, and went after her in his car, crashed his car into hers, got into it with police officers, then was chased by officers. It wasn't pretty. There's video out there as well. There were serious charges against the Falcons rookie from last year. He had, I believe, 10 sacks. I know some people might think that's irrelevant. Maybe it is. Maybe it isn't. There were so many responses to my initial tweet when this arrest happened with all the details, saying either he's never going to get out of this or 100% he will get out of this. I personally was shocked when I heard about a month and a half ago that Pierce Jr. was being offered by the state of Florida a diversion program where over a six-month period, if he stays out of trouble and goes through some treatments and drug tests, all of these charges, all of them, including the serious felonies, will be dropped. Case dismissed. All he has to do is behave for 6 months. And I thought to myself, how is this possible? How does this program even exist? I brought it up about 30 to 45 days ago. I talked about it here on the show because once I tweeted that out, people were mad. How is this possible? And I remember when I brought it up, I said, look, if you're mad about this, and you have every right to be mad about this, be mad at the state of Florida, because that is a program the state offers. And at the same time, if it was you, you'd probably want that same program. Would you be offered that program? I don't know. Today, I gave you guys yet another
16: Slater's scoop
1: that Pierce Jr. was approved for that program. Details had to be worked out. They have been worked out. And it will be a one-year program instead of 6 months. It's still a fast track compared to going to a trial and possibly spending years behind bars. So how did this all happen? I'm curious to know, and I'm sure you guys are too, because, again, a lot of people are frustrated. How did the victim, the WNBA player, agree to all of this? How did the officers agree to all of this? We all have questions. I have questions too. And James Pierce Jr.'s attorney, Yale Sanford, hopefully can provide some answers for us. I said, Yale, come on the show and let's talk about it. So here on this Tuesday afternoon, criminal attorney Yale Sanford joins us on the Andy Slater Show. Yale, there's a lot of tweets. You know how people are on social media, and rightfully so. There's a lot of questions about this. How does this happen where your client, Falcon star James Pierce Jr., is facing three felony charges and a misdemeanor, and the next thing you know, he's put into this program where the case can be dismissed?
7: Yeah. So first of all, Andy, thank you so much for allowing me to come on to the show. I'm a criminal defense attorney, but also a big fan of your work and getting the news out to the people. So to answer your question, I mean, when we look at situations like this, just because you're an athlete doesn't mean that you get treated differently than any other person. And so that's sort of my job, is to go into and speak with the state attorney and show the evidence and really build the case from the ground up and say, look, you know, we're not going to be treated differently just because we're a celebrity, we are a football player. We're going to look at the facts of the case. And if you look at sort of my earlier comments on, when we first, started working on this case, it was all about the evidence and the details. And from building a case from the ground up, sometimes what's reported, unfortunately, is not the total truth. And so as we move forward, as we continue to uncover and unpack all of the things that transpired, we are able to say, look, this is a young athlete, but at the end of the day, he is a human being and he's a part of our community and he's somebody that deserves to be treated the same way. And so oftentimes, and I know as a former prosecutor, I can speak to this, it's that when we talk about people who don't have any prior interactions or prior criminal history, sometimes the state will give them an opportunity to sort of be rehabilitated, but also say, look, we're going to hold this case, we're going to put it on ice, and you're going to do what you need to do for, in this case, 12 months. You're going to stay away from her. You're going to do what you need to do to be better. And you know what? Andy, he's going to be playing football, right? He's going to be playing with the Falcons. He's going to be, contributing to that market and to, hopefully a Super Bowl for them.
1: Well, let me just cut in right there, because I sure think people are attracted to what you just said. And certainly there's Falcons fans all around the country that are saying, wait a minute, he's going to be playing football. Is that your opinion, or do you know, okay, he's going to be playing football this year?
7: So obviously I don't have a crystal ball, Andy, but I do know that we have set him up. So he is going to basically, after 12 months, have his case dismissed. So the NFL will do what the NFL does. I don't have any comment on that. That's a separate process. But as of right now, right, the Falcons are welcoming him back with open arms. They're going to, put him in a Falcons uniform. So it's my understanding, and I think it should be everyone's expectation that he's going to get back and do what he loves to do and move forward. And what the NFL does, the NFL, will do. But I think at the end of the day, Falcons fans will see James Pierce Jr. In a uniform this year.
1: Again, Yale Sanford with us here on the Andy Slater Show, criminal defense attorney and James Pierce Jr.'s attorney. People saw some video of the incident he had with cops, read some details as well. There were things written in a civil suit by his ex-girlfriend, Rakia Jackson. At the end here, to enter this program, she agreed, like, this is the best way forward.
7: So I'm not going to obviously talk about, specific details. You understand the case is still open, right, as he's going that. So I'm not going to talk about specific details. But yes, and this was something that under Florida, just so your audience understands, Florida has what's called Marcy's Law. And Marcy's Law basically stands for the situation that the victim in the case has to be informed every step of the way. Now, the state attorney can do what they want to do, but they have to be informed. So in order for James to enter into the program, yes, she gave her blessing for that. Yes, she dismissed that lawsuit that injunction. Okay, so it is safe to say that yes, all parties, the state attorney reached out to the victim in this case, and she was agreeing. But that goes to just a reflection on James as a person. That this is a person that is, somebody that is going to get this opportunity because of the person that he is. And that he, and again, I see the comments online, right? Just like you do. And, you know, my job is sort of to separate the football player from the person, right? That's why people hire me, because whether you're a football player, whether you're a baseball player, whether you're a track athlete, right? Whether you're just, you know, a normal person like me or you, right? We all deserve to be treated fairly. And so that's sort of what we pushed for here. We were able to come to that resolution. And then look, he's going to continue to work on himself to be better. And I think that his natural form, where he excels, is on a football field and being with his teammates. And that's hopefully, you know, we're working right towards that.
1: Now, Yale, you've dealt with it, I guess, from both sides, being a former prosecutor and now a criminal defense attorney. A lot of people say this is only happening because he's an NFL star. Is that,
7: yeah.
1: I know you're not going to say, okay, that's true, but is this something that anybody else would be able to go through as well?
7: Well, so that's sort of what I was saying before, right? That it doesn't matter who you are. You know, my job, knowing, listen, I was a prosecutor. I tried my cases all the way from, you know, DUIs up to, you know, working up homicides, right? So, you know, to your question, would a person like you or I, you know, have that opportunity? What people sometimes don't understand is that sometimes when you look in the media and you see that somebody gets slammed or somebody gets sentenced, you don't know what that person's priors were. So oftentimes somebody has, you know, a whole litany of priors, and that this is just the next sort of case that they picked up. And now, obviously, they're going to get hit a little bit harder. So when, to answer your question, me or you, somebody, your listeners, right? Would they you know, be open to a resolution like this? People hire me because I say absolutely, right? And that's the way that the system is set up. Remember, James had no criminal history. That's the only way that you can get a diversion program. I'll tell it to you, you know, as clear as day, right? If I picked up, you know, I'm just saying me as an example, you know, if I picked up let's just say it's a grand theft, a felony, and I took a plea, and that could have been 10 years ago. Well, you know what? I'm never eligible for that diversion program because I have a history. And so when we look at what we have here, James was given an opportunity, just like me or you or our listeners right now would be getting. And I'm confident of that. And especially, you know, dealing with the Miami-Dade State Attorney's Office, that office is fair. And I put my name next to that because I was a prosecutor there as well.
1: Does James understand? This is my last question. I know I'm sure you've had conversations with him being his attorney. Does he understand what he is getting now and that second chance? And are you that confident over these next 12 months he'll be able to complete this program?
7: Well, so, you know, again, I'm going to tie it back into kind of what you said about the general public. I have clients that call me and complete these programs all the time. Okay. This is something that is, you know, if you do what you need to do and you're focused and you, in this case, play football and be a good teammate and be a good person, he's going to have no issue with that. You know, at the end of the day, of course he understands, right? Of course he understands the ramifications of the situation, but he also understands that the type of person that he is gave him this opportunity to be the best person he can be. And so moving forward, what you can expect from him is he's going to put his head down. He's going to work at it. You know, at the end of the day, I'm an NFL fan too. Right. So I'm born and raised in Miami. I'm a Dolphins fan. Right. But I mean, now there's nothing that's going to put a smile on my face more than seeing him, you know, I don't know, put that uniform on and start getting after the quarterback. So does he understand? Absolutely. Does he understand that, you know, he has to do what he needs to do to move forward and to be successful? Absolutely. And there's conditions that he'll abide by. And, you know, his focus 100% is getting back onto the field. And listen, here's the thing. I don't want to speak for him. right? We're going to have his actions, you know, speak for himself. You're going to see the tenacity, you know, on the line. You're going to see him get back there with his teammates. And he's going to show, you know, basically this whole NFL community that, you know, he's worthy of this.
1: You've done what you've had to do. Now he's got to do what he's got to do. There's nothing more to it. Yale Sanford, criminal defense attorney here in the state of Florida. Again, I appreciate the time, and this may not be the last time we speak, not necessarily about this case, but who knows what else. So I'm sure we'll have you on again sometime soon.
7: Absolutely. Thank you so much. And, you know, look forward to a resolution. And look, if I hear anything, you guys will be the first to know. You guys do a great job on your show.
1: I appreciate it, Yale. Thank you. Take care.
7: You got it.
1: All right. Yale Sanford. It's quite crazy, but that's the possibility. That is the program that the state of Florida offers. I don't know what else I could say about it, because I know there's people that are extremely frustrated. As I'm speaking to him, I'm looking at replies online. They're coming in every single second to my tweet. There's a lot of people who are upset. I love baseball, and I know there's a lot of Yankees fans here in South Florida, but these Marlins, they're fun. They don't spend money, but that might change soon because baseball's changing. They'll have to raise payroll, and then what are people going to complain about after that?
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0: winning the championship no matter who they play?
1: Yes, I'm with the Knicks. I am with the Knicks.
0: What do you mean you're with the Knicks?
1: Because my friend runs the Knicks, Worldwide West.
0: Yeah, but you can't be with the Knicks if you're a Heat fan.
1: I'm with the Knicks while the Heat are sitting at home going to the Avalanche or whatever hockey match in Vegas.
0: Luke, with Cleveland getting completely dismantled, do you think that could open the door for Donovan Mitchell to want to go somewhere else, and maybe that somewhere else would be Miami?
1: I don't think so. I think Donovan Mitchell, the NBA is a free fall. It's almost like high school football here in South Florida. Everybody just transfer and go wherever they want to go at. You know, every year you have to sit there and wonder which player's going wherever they're going at. I hope they just start putting a pause on some of these things and just let people just sit there, because they send the wrong message to the kids.
0: Yeah, but hold on a minute, because if you're saying that you don't like the fact that there's so much moving around in the NBA, as a Heat fan, I mean, you wouldn't want the same team over and over and over again. They need a superstar.
1: We have a superstar, Bam. They just need to turn him loose. They don't turn him loose. They make him do too much. They make him be a facilitator other than the superstar that he is. If they use Bam the way Milwaukee used to use Giannis, then you would see how great Bam is. But Eric Spoelstra does not use him in that manner. They make him kick the ball out to everybody and their mama and all these sorry-ass non-shooting players that we got, instead of just turning them loose. And if you turn him loose, you'll see what he'll give you, just like he gave you the 82 that one night, because he was turning loose and all these so-called superstars are on the bench.
0: But Luke, you can't possibly believe, and correct me if I'm wrong, that if Bam is the best player on your team, you're going to be a title contender.
1: Yes. I don't think you've seen Bam's potential. Only one time you've seen his potential. Everybody that played with Bam will tell you that monster, that killer that you saw scored him 82 points, that's always been in him. And everybody would tell you that it is Eric Spoelstra that holds him back, therefore putting him in a predicament of people thinking of him as an underachiever and not a superstar, like you're saying. Trade Bam. Do that. Do
0: no,
1: something
0: they're not
1: stupid.
0: Gonna, they're not going to trade Bam.
1: Do something stupid and trade him and watch another coach. Watch how another coach use him. Look, Jalen Brunson right now for the Knicks. This guy, how many years has been playing in the league? He gets with a good organization, a good coach, and the coach exploits his ability. I mean, totally undersized, not no big old six, whatever, and he out there just dismantling people. Each and every one of those guys have the capability of taking over a game. It becomes these coaches who want to put them in predicaments where they are not allowed to take over a game because they want them to fit in their system. And sometimes their system don't work. Sometimes these systems are dinosaur. And then sometimes you need to make change.
0: But, Luke, you watch the Knicks. You watch OKC in San Antonio, which we'll see again tonight. You can't possibly think that turning Bam loose, and that's really all you're doing, you're not getting a player better than Bam, is going to make the Miami Heat competitive with what we're seeing right now. You can't think that.
1: Listen, I

0: think if they turned Bam loose and made the game all about Bam and let him become the facilitator, treat Bam like Karl Malone. Bam and Karl Malone is on the same level. Treat Bam like LeBron James with a green light. Everything ran through him, not turned him into a facilitator. You will get what you see in Giannis. You will get what you see in a younger version of LeBron. You will get what you see in KD. The man can do it all. It's just he's in a system that does not allow him to do it all. He's in a system where he got to hand the ball off, throw over here, go over here, play defense. I mean, he does, you know, again, everybody want Giannis. Everybody want, you get on here, you want Donovan Mitchell. Yeah, bring all these people here. What are you going to get, the same results?
1: Well, if you bring Giannis to the Miami Heat,
0: You're gonna give Milwaukee Bam. Now what you gonna do?
1: No, you're not gonna have to give Milwaukee Bam. Bam's not gonna get traded.
0: You get a superstar, you're gonna have to give up a superstar.
1: Well, Bam is a star, but he's not a superstar.
0: What you got? He is a superstar. What you gonna give up?
1: You give up anything but Bam. Anything.
0: Leave it right there. You're gonna give up Bam. And Bam, I love Bam. Bam is my friend. Bam is the honorary member of Liberty City Optimist. He's over there all the time. Him and his mom. I love his mom. I love the dog. I love Kev, his manager, agent, all of them. His wife, Asia. They are fixtures at my youth program. I love them to death. So am I biased to agree? Yes.
1: To a degree.
0: But I saw what he did when they put all these so-called superstars on the bench and they just turned them loose. And it wasn't that them people would stop playing or he just ran up and down the court. No, they put two and three people on this man. And he cut through everybody and cut them all up.
1: But I'm not saying Bam is a bad player. Bam is a great player.
0: No, you're saying he's a star and not a superstar.
1: Well, that's correct, because Giannis is a superstar.
0: Well, because Giannis had the opportunity of showing you that he's the superstar. Bam has not had that opportunity. Bam is on the all-star team every year.
1: Yeah.
0: No, everybody in the league respects him as the superstar. He just has not been utilized in that manner. So you don't see it. You only saw it one time.
1: So what are you saying the Miami Heat should do then to be better? What do you have them doing?
0: I have them moving Pat Riley to the convalescent home, the Century Village. And then I have Eric Spoelstra moving up to the front office and getting us some young, vibrant coach who's going to let these guys play. Or just get Eric Spoelstra and let him change his ways. He has to change his ways.
1: But as far as a roster goes, I'm talking about as far as a roster.
0: What are you going to add to the roster?
1: Well, you got to...
0: You move, okay. You want a big superstar. Yes. You want another. You want a KD. You want you want all these different people. You want Donovan Mitchell.
1: I'll take John Morant.
0: The people that you should. You want John Morant?
1: I'll take him.
0: I like John. I said that early in the year when he was available. I talked to his dad. His dad said, man, I would love to come to Miami.
1: His dad would or he would?
0: He would.
1: Ja would.
0: Yeah.
1: Well, let's go get him then.
0: But that ain't in Pat Riley. That's what I'm saying. Y'all don't listen when I say Pat Riley need to go to Century Village. Pat Riley wants these certain type of players on the team. And then if you don't fit into what he's all about, then you get traded. That's why a lot of these guys left. Jimmy Butler got into it with their ways. LeBron James, we could add two more championships. I mean, that thing where Pat Riley got going on, nobody wants to play for him. LeBron James controlled the league through his agency. And these guys don't want to come down here to play at Miami. Most of these guys are looking at how they treat Bam. Bam would never say it. But they're looking at how they use Bam and how they treat him. And at the end of the day, I mean, people still got a problem by them not paying D. Wade. You know what I'm saying? After he made the sacrifice for LeBron and Bosh and all them.
1: But,
0: you know,
1: Luke, I think...
0: It's not a, you know, Heat culture, yes, it is great. You know what I'm saying? But at the end of the day, we got to make some, we got to really get back to, okay, having a real culture because we lost that.
1: Luke,
0: I
1: know Heat fans and myself included want the Miami Heat to go get a whale. Pat Riley has made it clear they need to be better.
0: How are you going to do that? Who are you going to get?
1: This offseason don't get any superstar, don't you feel the Miami Heat, Mickey Arison, Nick Arison, and everyone else will then say, you know what, Pat Riley, it's time to just move away? If this offseason it doesn't happen? Because it can't continue.
0: Well, when the last time have we got somebody
1: else? Well, I know, but like this is the chance where there's plenty of stars that are going to be available.
0: Yes, there's going to be a lot of stars available, but you know how it was. Remember when Pat Riley went and put them rings down on the table and say, yeah, you want to come play for me?
1: Yeah, I did.
0: And I got them, and he set them rings on the table, and everybody stood up at attention. He lost that. I'm sorry. Let's face it. He lost that. He lost that the way he treated D-Wade. He lost that when he took LeBron James' milk and cookies off the plane. He lost that. People bought into what Pat Riley was selling because they know it was about championships. But when it became about him, he lost it. People don't look at him in the same way they looked at him before. They looked at him as a god. But what he did was the things that he did around that, he lost it. So he needs to move Eric Spoelstra to the front office. You know, hopefully they got a coach down there.
1: That you don't like what Spo's doing on the floor, but you would like what he would do in the front office?
0: I think Spo has the ability to coach in any circumstances, but I think Spo needs to be his own man right now. I think if you move Pat, I think Spo as the coach, because you saw it. I mean, Bam don't score 82 points without the coach calling the play. Spo calls the plays. You know, Spo has to look at his talent, and if he can't do it, look, man, we playing Heat. We done went to the play-in 4 years in a row. I mean, we got lucky getting a disgruntled Jimmy Butler from Philadelphia. We got lucky. That was the tail end of the era of Pat Riley. That was luck. Because at that point, nobody wanted to come to Miami Heat after he did what he did to D-Wade and LeBron James. I like Pat Riley. You know, I'm a diehard Heat fan, but I keep it 100, Andy. You want me to get on here and blow smoke up Pat Riley? No, I'm not going to do that. He needs to go lay it down because he does not have the same cachet. Matter of fact, what they need to do is bring my guy Worldwide West down here and let him run the Heat team.
1: I know you keep it 100.
0: You see what he did to the Knicks?
1: I know.
0: And everybody talked. Stephen A. Smith, Andy Slater, all you big time people talk, ranch him out, Worldwide West. He a thug. He this, he that. How could y'all let him run the Knicks? And all of a sudden, what's happening? What is happening now? That man turned the Knicks around, a Dolan team that was trash, and turned it around.
1: Luke, you're a true Heat fan, correct?
0: I'm a diehard Heat fan.
1: You cannot root for the Knicks, then. I don't care who you know.
0: My friend is over there.
1: But you can't root for the Knicks if you're a Heat fan.
0: Listen.
1: Don't you have codes?
0: What code?
1: Well, I'm saying, like, aren't there certain codes you got to abide by? You can't root for the Knicks.
0: Listen, man, we lost 6 black congressional seats in the United States. That was a code that you don't run against the African-American. I'll take away our seats. And then now you got your girlfriend around here running in a district.
1: My girlfriend.
0: That's a code. That was a code. That was a Democratic code. You do not run. You do not run in a black congressional seat. So the codes are gone. Everything is gone. The codes ain't applying.
1: Including not rooting for the Knicks.
0: The codes ain't, exactly. The codes are in the garbage right now. For himself. Every man and woman, baby, child for himself. Even my dog, Jack, is sitting there looking at me like, what code?
1: Did you name your dog after the late, great Jack Ramsey, Dr. Jack?
0: No, my son named him Jack. Oh. It's Blake's dog.
1: It's Blake's dog.
0: And he's sitting there, he's sitting there looking at us, like looking at me.
1: No, he's looking at you because of what you're saying about going for the Knicks.
0: No, he's looking at me. He's looking at me because I'm talking to the guy who parents didn't make the campaign donation, what daddy said they should make.
1: Well, my mother, she told me she's going to make the donation.
0: The code. Code? See, there are standards and codes. Do they exist in today's world? Don't throw no code on me talking about, oh, I can't root for my friend who took a disaster of a program, of a team, took one of the most historic disasters where the owner just tore the team up. And he tried to run. You know this, Andy. You know this. If the first three things you do is call the team owner name, the in this era, in these days, that team is trash. If you don't lead off with the coach, management, and then you mention management, star player, and all that, both sides of the you. Those teams are horrible.
1: Uncle Luke Luther Campbell, he's running for Congress.
0: That's why you got to start off on Tuesday, Luke Tuesday. Because if you said Andy Luke Tuesday, it wouldn't be as successful as it has been for so many years. So that is the code.
1: You know, sometimes when you don't pick up your phone on a Tuesday and I try to get a hold of you, the audience messages me like, where's Luke? You know, what happened to Luke? We're waiting for Luke. And
0: yeah. Maybe you didn't honor your obligations.
1: Well, is there a code about that?
0: Hey, listen, man. Make sure you're in your home. I'm fighting against a machine. Have your people make donations to my campaign. I'm fighting against a pack.
1: Uncle Luke Luther Campbell running for Congress. He's also got the Luke Show on YouTube, Instagram, Facebook, all the time.
0: Tune in.
1: See you later, my friend. He's out just like that. And I'm kind of glad because I'm out of time. That's all I got for this Tuesday afternoon. We'll do it again tomorrow. For now, I'm Andy Slater, and I'll see you later.
2: Sounded awful. Go ahead.
3: Jim, you mentioned Karl Anthony Towns being the focal point of this Knicks offense. Mm-hmm. He has more assists and less turnovers this series than Donovan Mitchell, than James Harden. Why has that been so shaking? Efficient, the Karl Anthony Towns-led offense during this historic run for the Knicks?
2: Man, you dug deep.
4: Your voice did more work in that question than James Harden did all series.
3: Yeah. Also, who am I kidding myself saying I'd take a day off right now? You think I'm taking a day off in the lead up to the Knicks taking a final? Whenever this final ends, we sleep in July.
2: Right. No time for sleeping. Right. You're riding high right now. You're not taking tomorrow off.
3: Oh, these shows do themselves.
2: I mean, Israel's off today because he's sick of the Knicks. Sick day. Mikey, it was the first word of the question to Jim Jackson, right?
4: Jim,
2: I don't know why it delights me so much, but I was saying, if you can, please just play the first couple of seconds of Taylor's first question to Jim Jackson.
3: Jim, you mentioned Karl Anthony Towns being the focal.
2: Jim!
3: Sound like Tony Romo.
4: Dig deep.
2: You sound like me.
3: Jim. Big third down here.
2: And Jim was thrown off by it. He was like, what?
3: He was looking at me like, what is this kid's deal right now?
2: And I didn't have the heart to tell him I did a rant earlier that I would have had to explain it. He'd be confused. No one would know what the hell's going on. We asked Taylor not to get carried away. He got Max carried away. I'm proud of him. 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
10: I know I'm saying this isn't about James Harden, but I do have to mention a couple of things. Once again, more turnovers than field goals. And if you start to look at the players he's played with, he's first ballot Hall of Famer. We know that. One of the great scorers of all time. He's played with Kevin Durant, Russell Westbrook, Chris Paul, Joel Embiid, Tyrese Maxey, Kawhi Leonard, Kyrie Irving, Donovan Mitchell. Sometimes you're the problem because you've played with a lot of talent. But there are certain guys who are built for the regular season and certain teams that are built for the regular season. And then you got guys who were built for the postseason. And it's always interesting when you see, you know, like John Smoltz for the Braves was probably the third best pitcher on his staff behind Maddux and Glavine. Get into a postseason, Maddux and Glavine were average. John Smoltz became a Hall of Famer. Curt Schilling, good regular season pitcher. Put him in a postseason, Hall of Famer, in my opinion. Jack Morris, really good pitcher regular season. Postseason, became a Hall of Famer. This is where legacies are defined. This is when we look back. We'll look back on Jalen Brunson's career, probably with this season in mind. And rightfully so. He has a chance to be the greatest New York Knicks of all time. If he wins the NBA Finals, he wins the MVP. Well, it's a short list, but Jalen Brunson is doing what you want in a great player. Maybe SGA does this again. If Wemby has to do this, we'll look back and say, man,
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13: Just relax and love the Knicks. Because if an Oklahoma City Thunder team or the Spurs were doing this, you would say, boy, what an incredible run this is. Because everything the Knicks are doing is what people love about their teams. The Knicks are fun. They're fun to watch. They like each other. You can tell how much fun they're having with each other, right? The celebrities at the games are so much fun. And you can tell it's not just on a celebrity at the game to be at the game. Most of them absolutely love the Knicks. When Mariska Hargitay is hugging Jalen Brunson at the end of the game, and both of them are most excited to hug the... I don't know who's more excited.
14: That's
13: right?
14: Yeah, that's...
13: Brunson,
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13: I grew up, I love Mariska Hargitay. She loves Jalen Brunson.
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13: Chalamet's hugging it like he's a coach.
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11: 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We're less than 3 weeks inside of World Cup time. Dude, we're 2 weeks and 2 days. 2 weeks from Thursday, you'll all of a sudden have a bounce in your step. Soccer Boy will be celebrated and celebrating simultaneously the return of the greatest spectacle in global sport. We love our NFL and our Super Bowl, but there's nothing globally like the World Cup.
12: Yeah, no, you're right. Now, watered down a bit because it's the largest field in the history of the World Cup, which is kind of lame and kind of annoying, and nobody really had to earn it to get in. Right. And let's be honest, doing it on a continent a little bit weaker than having an individual country host, but nonetheless, World Cup, great, great, great spectacle.
11: That's true. It's North America. It's not a country as it's intended to be. Fair enough. The big headlines is we are moving on with Good Greek Moving and Storage. Go to goodgreek.com. Kenny's worst fears have been partially realized, and they appear to be en route. The New York Knicks have swept the Cleveland Cavaliers for the fourth time in a best-of-seven series in franchise history. The Knicks have only had four best-of-seven sweeps in their history. This is the second they've done in a three-week span, meaning half of the Knicks' all-time sweeps happened literally in the last calendar month. You have to be a little bit concerned that the possibility of the Knicks winning the NBA Finals is now a very real thing.
12: Yeah, I'm not that concerned because it is abundantly clear the Eastern Conference was weak this year. And this Eastern Conference playoffs has really shown that brightly. And on the facade, a Broadway facade, if we want to be appropriate to the city of New York. But listen, the Knicks have been the best team all postseason in the Eastern Conference. The Cavaliers, I wonder if what Kenny Atkinson says, the analytics say now after last night's game four. But I had a feeling that there was going to be foot to throat and there was going to be a final blow to the Cavs because the Knicks have done that all postseason. But the Western Conference Finals, don't get it twisted, JC. That's the NBA Finals.
11: Yeah. Well, then again, they could beat each other up and wear each other out. I mean, if we learn from the Knicks, delay, okay. Yeah, you can beat us for the first 41 minutes, but then we're going to get the last 7 minutes of any delayed pertained game one regardless. Remember, this was a Cavs team with a 22-point lead in that game one after the Knicks had been off for 8 days. And then the historic collapse slash comeback took place, happened. And as a result, well, the Knicks never looked back. They should have lost game one. They just didn't. Kenny Atkinson actually did say something last night that was like, oh, dude, you're not getting it. You're not getting it. So the Knicks get the sweep for the fourth time in franchise history. The second consecutive in a three-week span. The Knicks enter the finals on an 11-game win streak. Just the fourth team ever to do so. 11 or more. Two of the previous three won the finals. So it's not a universal thing. The 2017 Warriors, they actually ended on a 12-game win streak. They won the title, right? The Lakers in 2001, they had an 11-game win streak heading into the finals. As you remember, they won the ring as well. But the 1989 Lakers, looking for the three-peat, back when Pat Riley actually trademarked, not coined, but trademarked the phrase.
12: Yeah.
11: Coining the phrase means you get credit for being the first to say it. Coining it, making it popular. Like, for example, let's go Brent Musburger coining the phrase, it's March Madness, and then CBS stealing it, trademarking it, paying him nothing for it, and saying, well, you worked for us at the time, go bleep yourself. The Lakers in 1989, that is when Pat Riley said, we're about to go for a three, not a re, but a three-peat. He went and trademarked that. He went and copyrighted the phrase three-peat for T-shirts, hats, memorabilia, etc. regardless of whom did it in these United States of America. Some might argue, myself included, that he jinxed himself because you trademarked that prior to doing it, then you didn't do it because the basketball god said you're more concerned about t-shirts and royalties on a phrase. So it didn't come to fruition, which, by the way, affected me because I was a young boy with a huge love affair for the Lakers. Remember, my sister, who I fought with like Tom and Jerry, she was an enormous Celtics fan. So if she's an enormous Celtics fan in the mid-80s and I hate my sister, what can I do? I can't punch her. I can't push her down the stairs, but I can root against her favorite team. And who's her biggest rival? The Los Angeles Lakers.
12: Full annoying little brother, little sibling contrarian there. Now, Pat Riley, you're right. He might have jinxed himself, but that man, I would imagine, made some pretty good money after the 1993 Bulls season or leading into that season with all the three-peat monikers, and there were shirts and there were lawsuits. And
11: did
12: so
11: they use it?
12: Riley made some money off the Bulls dynasty. Not once, but twice.
11: But not like he would have with the Lakers because they had control over he was that guy. So the three-peat thing, I remember in the early 2000s, saying, boy, what are they going to do out there at USC? Because, man, it looks like they got a dynasty here. How about the number three in Pete Carroll's face? That's a three and a Pete. Pete Carroll was the guy. And it didn't come to that, remember. They got beat, and it didn't matter. That was Vince Young, I believe, that disrupted that train.
12: It is Texas Rose train. Bowl. Keith Jackson, famous. One of the iconic broadcasts of his entire career.
11: His final championship game, his final call on a Rose Bowl, the granddaddy of them all. I'm talking about coining a phrase, the granddaddy of them all, Keith Jackson. College football on ABC is being brought to you by Goodyear. What's riding on your tires? Run a announcer imitation or impression kick this week between Sean McDonough, delighted to have you with us. Ray Ferraro is downstairs.
12: I don't know why I love that part.
11: Heard him again last night, or not last night, Sunday night. Sean McDonough, delighted to have you with us. See, when you have that Monday Memorial Day, even if you work on it, it still throws you off. The Monday
12: it
11: holiday.
12: It messes you up.
11: It's even if you say last night, it wasn't last night, dummy. Last night was Monday night, and so on. So, yeah, the Lakers in 89, the only of the teams in the NBA to enter the finals on an 11 or greater win streak to not finish the job. Finish him. I'm going to tell you right now, I know OKC is that team of like, okay, yeah, they're the given. It's them versus the field. They were minus 165, minus 185 and beyond before the playoffs began. And then as the playoffs began, and Kenny, right now, if you check, this is the first time that they are even money or worse. So there is a little bit of heat for both the Spurs and for the Knicks because from OKC being a minus money favorite to now just being a plus 100 says Hard Rock Bet is prepared not just for the action coming, but for the reality of, we don't need to pay these people any more than we need to pay. The OKC Thunder should be concerned about getting out of their series. Forget about facing a Knicks team that could not be hotter. And you could argue that this could be the greatest Knicks team of all time, even though they didn't win yet like they did in 70 or return like they did in 72 or 73, just based on the fact that they now have 5 30-plus point playoff wins. They had 5 30-plus point playoff wins between 1947 and the end of last season. And now they've got 4 in just this playoffs alone. They've done 4 out of 5. That's 80%. They've done 80% of their all-time total of 30-point playoff wins. And some might say, and I might argue it as well, it might be easier to win games by 30-plus nowadays because maybe guys just kind of quit. Maybe teams just say, screw it, we'll flush it, on to the next one, where there was a different level of pride and competition. And maybe even, I don't know, maybe there was a different level of decorum or class along the way. It might be easier to win games by 30 or more now because dudes don't seem to care. And when things are going bad, they say, forget it, empty the benches. Maybe not. I don't know exactly why that is, but I know this. What the Knicks are doing now is Knicks history. 4 wins by 30 or more in this postseason. Only 5 leading up to this all time. 11 consecutive postseason wins going into the finals. Only 4 other teams, as we mentioned, were ever able to do that. 3 other teams ever able to do that. 3, by the way, of these 30-point wins for the Knicks this postseason on the road. So, like, this is maybe the greatest or the most dominant postseason squad, at least postseason squad, that the Knicks have ever had. Now you're saying no.
12: This is not even a top 5 Knicks team in the history of the franchise. Even if they win the championship, they don't even
11: sniff
12: anything in the early 90s. Ewing, Starks, Oakley, Mace, not even close. That team that took the Bulls, the mighty Bulls, the greatest dynasty in the history of the sport other than the Celtics, that team brought the Bulls to 7 games twice in the first 3, Pete. Jalen Brunson would get his ass kicked. He would go to the rim and Charles Oakley would cause him to lose teeth. And this team's not better than Bill Bradley and Phil Jackson and Willis Reed. Absolutely not. This is the most watered down path to the finals I've seen in a single conference, maybe in my lifetime. The worst number one seed we've seen in a decade in the Pistons. Then you've got the Hawks, who are without the face of their franchise. You got traded to Washington midseason. And this collection of long in the tooth losers with Cleveland. I'm talking about you, James Harden. No way. Absolutely not.
11: So you can only play the games on your schedule, and you can only play the opponents that it is the bracket gives you. You're telling me that the Hawks and the Sixers and the Cavs aren't a legitimate path for a great all-time dominating postseason team to find themselves to the NBA Finals? You're telling me that that doesn't match up to, like, Pistons and Bulls from the early 90s? Is that what you're telling me?
12: That's what I'm trying to convey.
11: I think we can keep that in perspective.
12: Something that I was actually thinking about that I wanted you to ponder.
11: Where do babies come from? When a man and woman love each other, there's a special hug.
12: I'm not asking you. I'm just asking you to ponder. I know the miracle of life now because you've explained it to me so often, the special hug, and I get that.
11: No.
12: But, you know, at this time of year especially, everybody becomes an armchair TV executive, and everybody's suddenly an expert with Nielsen ratings. So, more important to the NBA, the New York Knicks in the NBA Finals competing for a championship, or Wemby in the NBA Finals competing for a championship? What matters more overall in the grand scheme of viewership?
11: So basketball fans are going to watch anyway because it's the NBA Finals, right? So NBA fans are going to watch because it's the finals, and basketball fans are going to watch because I want to see Wemby, this guy, do this thing. What the Knicks provide is every New Yorker, every New Jersey, every Miami-born kid whose father, grandfather, mother, grandmother was a Knicks fan. It is their team that they always heard about but never saw because they were never in this. And so if you're 32 years old, if you're 35 years old, you don't remember the Knicks being in the NBA Finals. And it was a strike-shortened season, and it wasn't a big deal. I vividly remember that series. That was a weird spring, if you remember, in 1999. I was doing the home team with Josh Cohen. In that order, that was the name of the show. 1330 WJNO, which is really WJNX out of the Fort Pierce studio, way up there. We were coming off of April 20th's Columbine, the school massacre in Aurora, Colorado, in Columbine.
12: Littleton.
11: In Littleton, Colorado. Thank you. And there was a weird kind of sadness that hung over the nation that took the joy out of, and there was real empathy, and there was real kind of concern and fear, and there was a real conversation about bullying and how kids talked to and treated each other and paying attention to the signs and what children were capable of. And there was this kind of thing happening, and simultaneously there was now the beginning of the Y2K, like, wait a minute, is this thing real? So there was that dialogue. So sports stuff didn't matter that much in 1999. And the NBA Finals didn't really have the gravitas. It just didn't. It didn't have the television thing. The games were played. The series was. It was what it was. But, they would promo the TV series for the network during the NBA Finals, whereas now it's flip-flopped, where now it's the games matter more than any of the scripted series and television programming. So the Knicks and Spurs was not a big deal because this was the beginning of the Spurs. They were not in it was a strike-shortened season. There was a little bit of...
12: It was post-Jordan hangover, too. He had retired.
11: Sure. There was, without question, the Bulls aren't involved. For the first time, we don't care. The Knicks are, we would have cared if this was 5 years earlier, like 94. Correct. So there was all of that going on. There was all of that going on. So my point is, there's going to be a lot of people who are tuning in because their father, their grandfather, their grandmother, they always heard about, and they're going to show some support because I can't believe. There's almost that Chicago Cubs thing that you and I talked about. 2016, like they're I don't know if you can make the Knicks lovable. You know, the lovable underdog, but in a way, there's going to be, and you forget, again, if you're 33 years old, you don't remember 27 years ago. You don't remember that whole thing. Yeah, so to answer your question, I think that there's more interest in the New York Knicks aspect to this than there for the casuals, for the mainstream, for people that wouldn't otherwise tune in. Basketball fans are going to watch anyway because it's the finals. And if you're really a basketball fan, you want to see Wemby on that stage if, in fact, he gets to that stage.
12: Yeah, I look at the Knicks. The Knicks were a draw. The Bulls helped elevate the Knicks, but the Knicks reacting to the Bulls is what made the 90s Knicks such an attention-grabbing team because they hated Jordan. They took cheap shots. They had enforcers. They really embodied the city of New York. That was a thing. This group is inherently likable. Like, Jalen Brunson is a likable person. Josh Hart, likable person. Their relationship's funny because they rip on each other all the time. Karl-Anthony Towns is a great story. Mikal Bridges, he is a likable type of player. So this doesn't match that. I don't think the market makes the Knicks a draw. And but you like the Knicks until you see their fans, and then you realize why you hate that organization.
11: So ignore their fans.
12: Franchise.
11: So ignore their fans. Ignore that. I mean, you can tune them out. You can avoid them on your Twitter feed because when you get the stuff, you can hit the not interested in this post, and the algorithm will say, let's send Ken less of that stuff. But as far as this team, you're right. Their characters in the likable, goofy, and like make fun kind of way, vastly different from Starks and Anthony Mason and Oakley and Smith and Ewing and that squad from 93 and 94, where those were just like tough, intimidating guys that were coming to take what was the Bulls, coming to take what was theirs. We're talking 30 years, buddy. We're talking 32 years since that 94, since
12: that's
11: the Bronco chase,
12: crazy.
11: Since game five. And remember when the Knicks lost that 94 series, Friday night was the O.J. Simpson Bronco chase. Friday night was game five in the Garden, but that's when the playoffs were 2-3-2. It wasn't 2-2-1-1-1. So you played two in Houston, three at the Garden, and then six and seven were back in Houston at the old Summit, where the seats were colored like Fruity Pebbles because they weren't used to having a lot of people. Like, remember the Superdome in New Orleans had the Fruity Pebbles where the seats were different colors? And you're like, why are the seats different colors? They go, well, on TV, when they're empty, it looks like there's people in them.
12: Yep.
11: What a different time it is for the NFL. There's no empty seats in an NFL stadium anymore.
12: No. There's definitely no different colored seats that are just pecked throughout the course of the grandstand.
11: But the Knicks went back to Houston. In 94, the Knicks went back to Houston with a 3-2 lead, remember?
12: Yeah, right.
11: So they lost game 6 and 7 on the road. Anyway, it's a different time. It's a different Knicks brand. The fans are much more annoying now than they were then. But people are much more annoying now than they were then.
12: Oh,
11: sports fans are much more annoying now than they were then. People
12: sports
11: are
12: coverage.
11: Just human beings are intolerable, insufferable. People on social media, the Michael Jackson fans going on about boycotting Netflix and what a difference they're going to make and going to see the movie and all the Oscars it's going to win. And I just continue to argue with them and not even argue with them. Just be like, I'm a horrible person right now on Twitter. I think I might just delete all of my replies where I tried to make someone cry, and then I might just reset my algorithm altogether and then just not reply and then just not go in on people and not try to educate and not try to and not try to make them go, oh, I didn't realize that. But I last night I'm typing away. This idiot is explaining. There was a big national sports book, okay? A big national one. You see commercials no matter where you are in the country for them. They've been around for like a decade. And they had the listing of like who was going to, there were props for last night's hockey game between the Carolina Hurricanes. I want to say Panthers all the time.
12: I know.
11: Carolina Hurricanes. It's hard, right? It is because Hurricanes, know, really you don't think of that. You think of Panthers for NFL.
12: Right.
11: And the Montreal Canadiens. By the way, their fans, the biggest crybabies. Oh, my God, yeah, those people
12: Canadian.
11: Are
12: crying. Yeah, it's but just like Maple Leafs fans.
11: The Leafs fans aren't as big of crybabies. Neither are the Winnipeg Jets fans as bad. Neither are the Ottawa Oilers Senators fans as bad. The Oilers fans aren't nearly as bad as Montreal Canadiens fans. Anyway, so this big national sports book had listed, you know, like props for the game ending, you know, in the first minute of overtime, the second minute of overtime. And one of the things you could bet was no goal goes to shootout. At plus 165. Well, here's the problem. That's impossible because you don't do that. In an NHL playoff game, that's not an option. So they're letting people bet this, even though it couldn't possibly win. So that's criminal is what it is.
12: Yeah, I was going to say that can't be legal.
11: Maybe an oversight, but they need to refund the money on that. But shame on them for doing that anyway. So this idiot in the replies, and his, of course, his account has no profile picture. It's just got the silhouette of a head. He's like, he says, supply and demand, you, and uses a derogatory term with an R letter for someone that is intellectually challenged. And I'm like, hey, bleep wipe. That's not supply and demand, you jackass. That has nothing to do with supply. You don't even know what supply and demand means. And it reminded me of you. I hate to say that, but it reminded me of, hey, I'm going to correct awesome. I'm going to correct everybody with some information that's actually wrong. Because he's trying to educate everybody on like that it's supply and demand has nothing to do with offering an option that is not possible. Supply, there is no supply and demand in the offering of a propositional wager. Supply and demand is why that Pokemon card is worth so much more than that one is, because there's only 10 of those in existence and there's 5 million of those in existence. That's supply and demand. And this dude can refuse. So I'm like, it could be a bot. I'm not sure. I always check and I always think this is probably a bot. But people are insufferable. I hate everyone on social media, and I want to make everyone cry and feel bad about themselves. And literally had a fan say to me on Twitter a couple weeks ago, what happened to you? You've changed. This is not you at all. You used to be so encouraging and motivational. And I'm like, you're right. I've changed. Things have changed. It's like in a movie when the dude becomes like a villain. There's a breaking point, and then he's just out to set the world on fire.
12: His origin story, yeah.
11: Yeah, my origin story is I had enough on Twitter of these people, and then I'm good to set the world on fire. Michael Caine, Alfred the Butler, in one of the Batman movies, probably the first one, said, "Some men just want to see the world burn." I'm here with a magnifying glass that I'm pointing.
12: The little ants of society, yeah.
11: Not even the ants. No, let the ants live. I'm pointing the magnifying glass with the sun behind me at that patch of dry grass, and I'm nodding, and I'm saying, burn, burn, let it burn. 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We are cruising directly into the second half. It's JC and Ken with Fox Sports South Florida.
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11: Brothers and sisters, half of the NBA Finals is set. The New York Knicks are moving on. 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
11: 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Turnpike South, an accident just beyond Glades Road with heavy traffic back to just before Atlantic Ave. I-95 South, an accident just beyond Oakland Park Boulevard with congestion back to Cypress Creek Road and in West Palm Beach. Congress Ave North, an accident just beyond Silver Beach Road. 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I'm Sharina.
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3: Second half of JC and Ken on this Tuesday edition. It's going down on a Tuesday, like the song said, May the 26th. We are moving on into the second half with Good Greek Moving and Storage. 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Com. What's the deal with this Danhausen weirdo, this wrestling guy who paints his face like he's a member of KISS, and he says, the calves are cursed. Like, what is this bit about? What's this shtick about? I'm not a wrestling guy. I really don't feel, I don't get it for adult men. I don't understand it. I guess it's their version of reality TV in some way, where you know it's fake and scripted and the storylines and you buy in. I know you're a wrestling guy, but what's the deal with, because it's not Danhausen, it's all one word.
2: Danhausen.
3: Does that mean something? Is that a German term or Transylvanian?
2: His name's Dan, and he slapped Hausen onto it, and he took on this character. So Danhausen is your prototypical comedy wrestler. He's like Doink the Clown for anybody who's an early 90s WWF fan. He's Doink the Clown, except he's a little bit more involved. He was, for many years, spent time on the independent wrestling circuit, and actually made a name for himself online, streaming, and then he would do these unboxing videos where people would send him all of these things, and he'd have this Danhausen character, and he put on his face makeup, and he developed this origin story, and he would curse people, and he always carries around
3: curse you
2: and the entire thing. Yeah, and he's funny. That's the thing, though. He's funny. It's interesting and it's captivating. Freaking weird. Yeah, if you're into that sort of nerdy wrestling stuff, like, he's fun. But then AEW, which is the other pro wrestling faction with WWE, they signed him a couple of years ago when CM Punk was still wrestling there, because they're boys, and it was his first foray into big-time wrestling. Now, he broke his leg, and then there wasn't really space for him on the AEW roster anymore, so his big break has come. He gets signed by WWE, and they're giving him a huge push right now. He's not a great wrestler, and he rarely gets involved in matches, but he is comedic to the core, and fans have latched on him, and now, because ESPN has helped push him with the relationship with WWE, he's in a stratosphere I don't think anybody thought he'd ever achieve. But his persona is evil, funny, cursed guy.
3: They play creepy music when he comes out, I'm guessing. So he's creepy, but he's also supposed to be funny. He's creepy and funny? Unintentionally funny?
2: No, funny is the whole point of this thing. It's so over the top.
3: So it always amazed me that their makeup doesn't come off when they wrestle, that it doesn't rub off on the other guy or...
2: Yeah.
3: Yeah. Danhausen. And you are cursed. It's a very like 70s cartoon, like a Scooby-Doo cartoon delivery.
2: Svengoolie?
3: No.
2: Okay.
3: No.
2: Svengoolie was a Chicago public access icon where he would show on weekends.
3: Svengoolie's like Svengali. Like Svengali, but like he's supposed to be creepy, like a ghoul.
2: But he had that comedic bent to him, and he would show scary movies. Then he'd do skits between them. This is like Chicago in the 70s and the early 80s. And so he's from Milwaukee, Danhausen is. So he was fully exposed to Svengoolie, and this is sort of an ode to that guy.
3: The local monster movie guy.
2: Yes.
3: Yeah. A lot of markets on the UHF channels, on the, you know, between, you know, 31 and 72. On your UHF, your click,
2: UHF Chicago legend type.
3: UHF independent channels would play monster movies. They would play reruns of old, terrible black and white monster movies. Sometimes it was a ripoff of Creature from the Black Lagoon. Other times it was kind of sort of a Godzilla thing they had rights to broadcast. And there'd be a local dude, and sometimes he hosted the kids show as well, like after school show, you know, weekdays at 3 o'clock. It'd be the Buckaroo Club. Hey, Buckaroo. Right. And then they would show old episodes of Planet of the Apes, the television series, or cartoons. But then on Saturday or Sunday, he'd have the fake, and they'd have the set there, right? So it'd be the news set.
2: Yeah.
3: You know, at your TV station, or it'd be like the Bowling for Dollars, like the Bowling Lane set, and then they would have the monster movie set, and he'd have like a laboratory, or there'd be like a fake graveyard.

0: blowing the 22-point lead and then being swept out of the series, and then they're asking the Knicks players about it. And shockingly, the Knicks players are full well aware of who he is and what that is.
1: Of course. Yeah, because that's a locker room full of cool guys who are nerds. Like, Jalen Brunson's a nerd. He likes cards. He likes wrestling. Like, he's a nerd.
0: Can you be a cool nerd, or can you be a cool geek? I thought if you were a geek, you were like Mr. Computer guy, Mr. Wrestling guy, you know, your Pokemon stuff.
1: No,
0: if you're a nerd, I didn't know it's possible to be a nerd and be cool. I thought you could be a geek and be cool, because a geek means you're hardcore into technical things and you know things.
1: No, I think you got it reversed.
0: Then again, I shouldn't argue with you. If it comes down to what is a nerd, I shouldn't argue with you, because no one's going to know better than you are.
1: No, because here's the thing. Cool geeks, and there is a difference, but geeks, you're right, are more technologically proven. They're more apt to have a knowledge of that, which also automatically makes them more pretentious. They think they're better than you. Nerds like a particular niche thing, and they have no problem letting you in if you'll allow them to teach you the ways of their superhero series
0: nerds.
1: Or their favorite wrestling faction. Like, nerds are so much so easier to get along with.
0: Nerds are likable. They're just nerds. And nerds get with nerds. You and I used to work with a bunch of nerds, like a ton of nerds. It was actually a nerd collection.
1: I
0: you
1: like
0: and I
1: nerds.
0: Both did.
1: Yeah.
0: Yeah. Yeah. Nerds are likable in that way. Nerds are likable.
1: Geeks are the ones that think that they're better than you.
0: They're too smart. It's a 2.4 megawatt compressor that is required
1: Correct.
0: Captain America's shield is made of vibranium.
1: You're right.
0: I was corrected one time. I told you this story. I'll tell the audience this story. My old buddy DB was the boyfriend of Venus Williams for like two and a half years. And we all were friends, and we all became friends. And I'd done a couple of events in which I'd met Venus, but we were never, you know, we were friendly. We were never friends. We became friends because my bestest buddy at the time was dating her. And so our lives were all intertwined, and we all spent all the time together and went out together and traveled together and everything else. And so I was having lunch with an ex-girlfriend at a chicken and waffle joint, a legitimate soul food joint on Okeechobee Boulevard in West Palm Beach. This is circa 2015, springtime 2015 or so. And I'm sitting there. They had just a couple tables out front, like where you pull into the driveway, almost like the little tiny little plot of lawn out front. And so I'm sitting there, and all of a sudden a horn blows, like somebody decides to blow the horn right behind my head. And I startled and look, and it's a G-Wagon. My buddy DB's driving her car. I'm like, what the hell? So they came and they said, hey, do you mind if we join you guys? Like, as opposed, of course, like we can sit at a different table. So they joined us. And again, we all spent, you know, multiple nights a week together anyway, at karaoke or out having a drink or barbecuing or whatever the case was. But it wasn't supposed to be for lunch is what the point I'm trying to make. It was a pleasant surprise to come join. So we're having lunch, and we're talking about nerds and geeks knowing stuff. And DB brings up to me, he references a dude I used to work with, and I'm like, oh, yeah, he would be like, oh, Captain America. Like, he would know what Captain America's, like, shield was made out of, like, what material.
1: Yeah.
0: And then I hear this, and I'm like, what? Venus was sitting next to me, and she said, she like looked down and she was like mumbling, like people that can't let something slide, they have to like say it out loud or like even to themselves. And I was like, what? And she said, Captain America's shield is made of vibranium. She was like embarrassed that she knew that, because Venus Williams is a superhero nerd.
1: That's
0: She's a DC universe, actually. I believe nerd more than she is Marvel.
1: The fact she couldn't help herself makes that so much better. Like, it's in there festering, and she needs the release of making sure that it's out into the ether that, no, it's made of vibranium.
0: That's what it was. It was me saying, like, dude, he's the kind of guy that no one could tell you, like, what Captain America's shield is made out of. And she's like, it's vibranium. What? So the show's made in my mind. She was almost embarrassed. She was almost embarrassed to know it.
1: It was self-aware, but she still couldn't help herself.
0: Venus was the most fun. She was the most fun.

0: Serena, a little bit more, as we've talked many times. Serena's a little more high maintenance. Serena's name is ironic in the sense of her name is means serenity and calm, and she could be anything but further from that. Her name should be Dramita, is what it should have been. Should have been Dramita. They got that one wrong. Moving on with Good Greek Moving and Storage, as we mentioned, the Knicks became the first team ever to win after trailing by 20 or more in a playoff game in the final 7 minutes. So that's when you knew that the Danhausen, you are cursed, was a very real thing. Teams before the Knicks last Monday, wasn't it?
1: Yeah.
0: Teams prior to last Monday, 0-663, Kenny. 663 times in the play-by-play era had a team been down 20 or more in the final seven in the postseason game. They were the first one ever to do it. And that's why they may be the greatest postseason Knicks team in Knicks history. Well, we're going to find out, because if they continue what they're doing, if they sweep the NBA Finals, you can't say no anymore.
1: No, I'm not going to say yes.
0: Do you have no choice? Are you kidding me? If they win 15 consecutive postseason games, dude, no. You only need 16 to win the tournament no matter what.
1: No, Patrick Ewing would make Karl Anthony Towns cry within the first 10 minutes of the first quarter.
0: Oh, you're that guy.
1: No, absolutely
0: you're that guy.
1: Not.
0: You're that nope. guy. Yeah, you're that guy.
1: Patrick Ewing coaching against Mike Brown? Get the hell out of here.
0: Coaches get way too much credit and not enough blame. That's first of all. Now, if you don't believe me, ask Bill Belichick. He'll tell you that also. And so will Nick Saban. Patrick Ewing, who missed a finger roll layup in 1995, allowing Rick Smits and the Indiana Pacers to advance to the NBA Finals. Yep. And Riley.
1: Rick Smits would make Karl Anthony Towns cry, for Christ's sake.
0: Karl Anthony Towns is a sensitive guy. He's a sensitive dude. He's a different generation of a cat.
1: I like Karl Anthony Towns, but he's not hanging with Pat. He's not hanging with Rick. He's not hanging with Bill Cartwright.
0: If these Knicks sweep the NBA Finals, it is highly unlikely. But if they do, they are the greatest. They are the most dominant Knicks postseason team in history, and they're the most dominant NBA team in postseason history, because nobody has won 50. When the Warriors went into the NBA Finals on that 12-game postseason win streak, they didn't sweep the 2017 NBA Finals. I see right now your face is flashing. You're Googling. Go ahead and tell me. Look it up and let me know. But I'm pretty sure they lost game one or two. It didn't continue beyond that. They didn't win 15 straight.
1: Congrats to the Knicks for beating Jalen Johnson. Not even a Trae Young-led Hawks team.
0: No, he didn't play
1: anymore. Congratulations on facing a recently returned from injury Joel Embiid and beating Tyrese Maxey in the Philly series. And congratulations.
0: Just tell us what happened in 2017 for the love of God. Mitchell. Just tell us what happened with the Warriors when they entered the finals on a 12-game win streak. What happened?
1: I don't remember. Did they?
0: Oh, I thought you were looking it up. I saw your face flash in the computer.
1: No.
0: You're not Googling?
1: No. I was trying to figure out who I should identify as the best player on the Hawks.
0: Well, do me a favor. Look it up right now. Look up the 2017 Warrior. Look up the 2017 NBA Finals. Let's find out. We'll finish that off. As I was saying, the NBA Finals odds are set. There's just three teams remaining. OKC, according to Hard Rock Bet, minus 100. Even money. That is the shortest the odds have been since... doing the math on this, I'm thinking January. January was around the time they became a minus money favorite. The Knicks are plus 220 right now. The Spurs are plus 275. So the Knicks at plus 220 tells you that they have a realistic belief. Or Hard Rock Bet believes that all this New York money from people here in Florida that are native New Yorkers, New Jerseyans from the area, from the tri-state area, they're just going to bet with their hearts, not their heads. And so they can offer a lower number on that.
1: I knew the Warriors won the 2017 finals. They won it in five.
0: Well, we knew that. Yes, that wasn't the point. Yeah. The point was how many consecutive games did they win entering, 12. How many did they win? Did they win one and two? Did they win one, lose two? What, in that series?
1: No, they went up 3-0, and then they lost in Cleveland game four, came home and won it. Yep.
0: So they did win 15 consecutive. Interesting.
1: Yeah.
0: Interesting. They this won 15 consecutive, lost finals. One, and then they closed it out. Wow, that's a hell. That's the greatest postseason in NBA history.
1: If they win the NBA Finals, they will have beaten their first legitimate opponent all postseason. How about such a baby? That's wild. That is wild.
0: You're such a baby. Your hatred for the Knicks thing. I mean, like, we get it. It's more directed towards the fans, right? I mean, it's not the players, not the team, it's not that coach.
1: Yeah.
0: Well, I'm glad you get to suffer.
1: I think it's fun. I think it's good. They deserve to be where they're at, but this not like they've gone through some murderer's row.
0: Of course not.
1: Not like the Bulls' first championship when they beat the Knicks in the first round, then the Sixers, Charles Barkley and company, then the Pistons.
0: Stop living in the
1: back-to-back
0: past.
1: Back-to-back champs.
0: Stop living in 30
1: Magic
0: years
1: Johnson.
0: Ago. Yeah, stop living 30-some years ago. It was the Hawks and it was the Sixers. Okay, so we get it. And then you got to the Cavs, and the Cavs are still the Cavs, no matter what, no matter the payroll, no matter the seed, no matter last year's seed. The Cavs are, it's Cleveland, it's the Cavs. These things happen. If you bet $100 on the Knicks on the money line in game four of the first round, and then you just let it ride, money line, to win again tonight, to win again the night after tonight, to win again the day after tomorrow night. We knew what it was yesterday. What would it be now? $100 rolled over. We knew what it was yesterday. And then they won again last night. What would that rollover be? It was a $100 bet, and you're letting it ride for your winnings. Reinvest it for the Knicks to win again tonight. Okay, they won again. Reinvest it to win. So if you lose right now, you're only losing $100. But how much would you have won right now on the rollover? How much would you have won on the rollover?
1: 12,000
0: last night. It was prior to the game, it was $12,854 bucks. Now it is $22,742.29. $100 bet on the Knicks on the money line in game four, and then you let the winning ride, meaning you rolled over, and then the next time they play, that amount you let bet that again on them to just win the game. Keep in mind, they've been a money line favorite for a majority of this now.
1: Yeah.
0: So you're not getting an astronomical sum as if they were a dog on the money line. They've been a favorite here. $22,742 off of a $100 wager is where you'd be right now. And I promise you, some people have actually won this because people do this. They do that. Let it ride. You're going to win again. Let it ride. They're going to win again.
1: Crazy.
0: Not getting off the train. By the way, bing bong, stand clear of the closing doors. Bing bong. Yeah. What's more annoying? New York, stand up. Go New York, go New York, go. Or bing bong. What's more annoying?
1: Go New York, go New York, go.
0: Go New York, go New York, go.
1: I hate that. I absolutely hate that. I was heartened, though, to see two real Knicks fans make the trip to Cleveland and then take a selfie as they were walking into Quicken Loans Arena. And those two real Knicks fans being Spike Lee and Timothy Chalamet.
0: Chalamet?
1: They don't ditch their team. You know who I didn't see in Cleveland last night? Mr. Met Gala himself.
0: Oh, he was there.
1: Ben Stiller.
0: Yeah, he was there. He was in
1: was
0: Cleveland
1: he
0: last night. Yeah, he was there.
1: Oh.
0: Yeah.
1: All right, well, forget I ever said that.
0: You do every time you try to disparage Ben Stiller, like the time you're like, oh, and a Knicks fan, you know, he could have donated. I'm like, he gave that ticket. He gave that ticket to like a dude who had tough life circumstances who couldn't afford a ticket, never been to a Knicks game. You're like, oh, and Mr. Ben, you know, who wasn't in Cleveland? Yeah, no, he was in Cleveland. Yeah.
1: I keep trying to bury Ben Stiller, and he's evading me at every turn.
0: Yeah. He's like, I'm already here.
1: The Cavaliers organization. I have nothing against Fat Joe. He showed up and he bought a courtside seat. And then once he arrived, he was told, hey, you cannot sit courtside. That is not allowed. So the Cavaliers moved him to a different seat, but it was organizational policy for the playoffs. Hey, you're not going to buy up the front row seats from our fans, and I respect it. I think that's they weren't mean to him, but they explained to him, this is how it is. You can move in that seat, and they
0: Hold
1: took
0: on.
1: Care of it.
0: He bought a ticket, right? He bought a ticket.
1: Uh-huh.
0: And
1: uh-huh.
0: so because he's a New York Knicks fan, he can't sit in that seat?
1: Correct. Correct. Because
0: that's
1: how you protect your home floor.
0: That's really dumb.
1: If your veterans aren't going to do it.
0: He bought a ticket. So what are they supposed to do?
1: Well, they moved him.
0: Because of his allegiance? But he wasn't even wearing Knicks stuff.
1: So he's a Knicks fan.
0: Oh, wow. That's lame. See, now that's how, that's how you know society sucks now, because it should be, hey, you know, whatever, deal with it. The whole idea of not selling tickets to out of state, out of area people, we already talked about that.
1: That's the price of being famous. Sorry.
0: Are you all right? Everything
1: that's
0: good
1: the price of being famous. If you want to be famous, you want to flaunt your Knicks fandom and say, oh, I've got the money for a courtside seat, jump on your PJ and head to Cleveland. Sometimes there's consequences for that. Not everything is glitter and gold, Joe. So move Fat Joe to a different seat.
0: You're so
1: and it
0: dumb.
1: Was fine. Congratulations on the win, but you don't sit courtside. Sorry. And I respect Cleveland for not letting a New Yorker invade those money seats.
0: Who do they put courtside in Cleveland when Taylor Swift and Travis Kelce can't be there, like on a Saturday night? Who do they put courtside? There's Craig Elo. Remember him from 1989. There's Corbin Burnson. There's Corbin Burnson. Remember, he played third baseman in the Major League film in 1988.
1: I don't know who's a rich person in Cleveland or a celebrity in Cleveland. I don't know. Bill the janitor from the Sears downtown.
0: Celebrity Row, Celebrity Row camera on ABC. Mike Breen is like, and there they are, Celebrity Row in Cleveland. There's Stu Carey, the brother of Drew Carey, representing Cleveland tonight. There's Machine Gun Kelly's little brother, Pea Shooter Kelly. Who do you put there?
1: Oh, man.
0: Moving on with Good Greek Moving and Storage. Shout out to the Carolina Hurricanes for winning every overtime game 3-2, not losing one this postseason. And shout out to the crybaby Montreal Canadian fans, you miserable, sad people who are crying and complaining over everything. By the way, the officiating last night was horrendous. I'd not seen a game that biased, that blatant, where the officials were attempting to prolong a series by helping carry a team. I mean, it's so bad that they spent the entire intermission report with the crew saying, like, what was that? We're out of time. Hit subscribe, kids, please. JC and Ken back to do it again tomorrow, same time, with Fox Sports South Florida.
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16: 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Turnpike South, an accident just beyond Glades Road. Police now on the scene with heavy traffic back to just before Atlantic Ave. In West Palm Beach, Congress Ave North, still reporting an accident just beyond Silver Beach Road. And also in Palm Beach County, Lantana Road East, an accident on the approach to Lyons Road. This traffic is service of Massage Envy and the Traffic Center. I'm Sharina.
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19: Reports over the weekend said the Cardinals and quarterback Jacoby Brissett are, quote, significantly far apart on a rework dealio for the 2026 season. How do you see this impasse between Jacoby Brissett and the Cardinals working out? So let's be real here. Brissett, he wants starter money. 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
17: And here's what you need to know.
22: In the NBA, the Athletic reports that the Cleveland Cavaliers do plan to retain Kenny Atkinson as head coach and are not expected to make major changes to the front office or coaching staff. In college football, the NCAA denied Texas Tech quarterback Brendan Sorsby's petition to be reinstated for the 2026 season. Sorsby was declared ineligible last week because of his involvement in gambling. Texas Tech will appeal. In Major League Baseball, former Atlanta Braves slugger Bob Horner has passed away at the age of 68. Horner hit 218 career home runs, including four in a single game in 1986 against the Montreal Expos. NFL former Miami Dolphins star defensive lineman Manny Fernandez has passed away at the age of 79. He anchored their famous no-name defense to back-to-back Super Bowl championships, including their perfect season in 72. I'm Isaac Lohenkron.
17: This is Covino and Rich.
1: I got the magic in me.
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19: Wow! 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
17: Covino and Rich.
19: Whoa, Covino, it's some fighting words for you, Iowa Sam.
26: I said it off the air. What? I don't want to upset Sam.
19: Okay. 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
26: Rich was asking about your girl, Caitlin Clark, because you haven't heard a lot about her. I said, she's more like Linsanity than Jordan.
19: Oh. You weren't the first to say it.
26: I know.
19: Ooh. And I'm not the last.
26: Hey. Covino and Rich on Fox Sports Radio. Just kidding. I'm just trying to
19: just
26: get a rise out of Sammy's sweetheart. Wishing her the best, of course. We're broadcasting live at the Fox Sports Radio studio. And remember, when you got to go number two, be sure to bring the number one product and clean Dude Wipes. 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Pants down. Let's go.
19: That's what I'm saying. By the way, Dude Wipes in the bathroom here at Fox Sports Radio.
26: Yeah.
19: Nice touch.
26: Yeah.
19: I saw someone put like a dog mat out in our bathroom.
26: Someone put like
27: that didn't last very long.
26: A patch of grass in front of the toilet, and it said, on the grass.
28: Someone stole my toilet paper.
19: I'm always shocked.
28: Sincerely, Jason Smith.
26: Sometimes we work with schoolboys.
19: I'm
26: with bad aim.
19: I am shocked at how dirty bathrooms get. Like, what do you people do at home? Not you, Danny G. I'm saying, like, there's dudes here at work that I wonder, what does their home bathroom look like?
28: Oh, you know, I'm a clean freak anyways, but my better half is 100 times more of a neat freak than I am. You should see our bathrooms are spotless. So when I go into bathrooms and there is like urine on the, I don't get it. I don't understand.
27: Yeah. It's a mess.
19: People are gross. They act like my son is six. You should not act like a six-year-old. Pick up the bowl, buddy. You shouldn't have to say that to a grown man working at a company.
28: A lot of us were taught as kids to leave a room cleaner than when you entered it.
26: Yeah, not the case at radio studios and public restrooms for some reason.
19: So
26: that's not about dirty bathroom stuff. Let me just throw this out there. This has been consistent at Fox Sports Radio, ESPN, SiriusXM, SNY,
19: every radio or TV facility we have ever worked at.
26: Mm-hmm.
19: There's a stained wall above the garbage can because everyone like doing Kobe with like tacos?
26: You're right about that, man. An extra
19: slice of pizza?
26: There's always like a splash of salsa right above the garbage can. It's
19: Kobe,
26: like, what are you doing?
19: Are people taking little cups, little ramekins of dippings and being like, Kobe? Like,
27: people are taking bowls of ceviche.
28: But they're not Kobe. They're missing.
19: Exactly.
28: So they should be saying Clippers.
26: I think that's what's happening.
27: Cobb salad thrown right at the wall.
19: Well, all of a sudden you say, like,
27: backboard.
19: Why is there sriracha splattered on the iHeart sign?
26: Hey, speaking of weird bathroom habits.
19: Yeah.
26: Let's get back to Bryce Harper because we got games to play.
19: The guy's a psycho. I love Bryce Harper.
26: We got prize announcements. By the way, some people think what I do in public restrooms is a little weird. I build a nest every time. I never sit raw dog ass to seat in a public restroom. You got to see my nest, though. I build an ultimate splash resistant nest. So detailed that I leave it for the next guy. Lohenkron, sometimes you may reap the benefits of my nest, and I don't blame you if you sit on it because I'm
22: Vice
26: the only guy.
22: Vice versa. Yeah. I do that too. So props to you.
19: I think the weird part is leaving it because I'm so impressed by
26: you two little birdies.
19: Yeah.
26: Meaning I put the toilet paper around the bowl before I sit on it.
19: But you leave it thinking the next person will appreciate it.
26: Because some people They recycle the nest.
0: You can look at it and say it's one person's butt versus everyone.
26: Right, exactly.
0: Well, anyway, Bryce Harper, psychopath, for funny reasons, though. There's a viral video where he's giving everyone his little morning routine. And when he goes to brush his teeth, he squirts the toothpaste in his mouth, mouth to tube. He puts the tube of toothpaste up to his lips and squirts a little spot show in the video on our Fox Sports Radio Covino Rich YouTube page right now.
26: By the way, just like full of germs and bacteria for the next person. Like, that's disgusting. Yeah, that's the opposite of hygiene.
0: Yeah, you do much worse, though, to your partner.
26: Those germs, those bacteria from your mouth just fester there on the tube of toothpaste for the next person.
0: So let's break it down, and let's be honest.
26: Do you share a toothbrush with somebody?
0: No, I do not. Only in the worst-case emergency.
26: I know some people that do. I'm like, you got... Even in an emergency.
0: That's like at a hotel, like, oh my God, I forgot my toothbrush.
26: Never.
0: You hot water your wife's toothbrush and you're like,
26: nah, that's too far. No way.
0: Yeah, you got to do that. Well, nah, I won't do it.
28: You better go to the front desk and hope concierge has extra toothbrush.
0: Spot has a picture of the garbage can and backdrop at Fox Sports Radio. Look at that.
26: Yeah, look at that. It's all dingy.
0: Jeez.
26: Pathetic.
0: Anyway, Bryce Harper, toothpaste straight in the mouth. What are the weird habits you have that you're willing to admit here on FSR, Fox Sports Radio?
26: Our buddy Mercer Man hit us up already on the chat. Did you see that?
0: What did he say?
26: Our number one Carl Covino and Rich listener, Mercer from Pittsburgh, says he eats peanuts one half of a peanut at a time. So it takes him about 15 minutes just to eat a handful. So he's like, la, la, la.
27: That's portion la, control. La, la.
26: Like one little, can you imagine one little half at a time instead of popping like 20 in your mouth at once? One little half. What sort of bonkers behavior is that?
0: This is so gross, but I'll tell you what I do. I'll admit it. I'm gross with condiments. And whoa. Big Mike called me out.
26: What are you, Rocky Balboa? Yo, I don't use them.
0: No, you didn't use them. Condiments.
26: Oh, condiments.
0: I get my El Pollo Loco. I get my burrito, my little chicken burrito. And Big Mike, who runs this place, is like, you're disgusting. Ooh.
26: Mike,
0: bald guy. Because I'll take a bite of my burrito, and then I'll take the little plastic cup of salsa, and I'll drink the salsa.
26: Like out of the ramekin? They're called ramekins.
0: Yeah, the little plastic ramekins.
26: What is wrong with you, bro?
0: There are times where if I'm having french fries.
26: Not only that, Rich will eat and drink and stick his tongue around the perimeters of other people's ramekins and
28: who knew condiments. It was called that, by the way? I've never heard word in my life.
26: I used to work at a restaurant.
27: Oh, we need more ramekins.
26: Need more ramekins. 86 on the ramekins. I'm in the weeds, bro.
0: Don't you remember Covino was the number one? He was employee of the month at Bennigan's in the 90s.
26: You know, I got in a fight over ramekins, a straight up fist fight, real quick, right quick. I'd be so frustrated. I'd have these, you know, you give people ramekin of the honey mustard or whatever. So I get him back, and no one even used it, wasted my time. So I tossed it, and it didn't go into the little, like, place where it's supposed to go, the little hole where the ramekins go for people to wash, right?
0: Yeah, clippers.
26: And, yeah, clippers. And, dude, it splashed on the guy cleaning the dishes.
0: Oh.
26: And he got all loud, like, what you doing, man? What you doing, man? And I'm like, yo, well, man, my bad. Dude, he started pushing me. He got all wet. We got into a wrestling match in the pit, in the, what is it called? The line? Is it in the kitchen?
0: I thought it was weird when you guys started tickling each other.
26: Yeah, dude, we were all over those nasty, disgusting rubber mats wrestling. It had to be broken up because I threw one of those ramekins and it splashed all over the guy.
0: Yeah, we got stories about everything.
26: Yeah.
0: But yeah, no, I'm guilty. My guiltiness also is if I'm having like french fries, let's say my wife or someone's like, can you pick me up some like french fries from McDonald's or something? I will squeeze the ketchup packet into my mouth.
26: That's gross. I eat those jelly packets.
0: That's good sauce.
26: Always.
0: Do you eat jelly packets? I've seen Covino. We're waiting at a diner for our food, and he'll take his fork or knife and open like one of those tiny little jelly
26: packets. Sometimes I just stick my tongue right in there. My tita used to give me those. I'd be at church every Sunday with my tita. And she'd be like, Esteban, do you want chiclets? Or he was either like chiclets or... She'd hand me a little jelly packet she stole from the diner, and that was like a treat for me. So I still think of that as like a little treat.
0: Covino, it's Sunday mass eating orange marmalade.
26: Yeah.
28: Rich.
26: True.
28: I think Rich is leaving his most obvious one off the list here. When we were in Nashville doing a live broadcast, I was so impressed because Rich had his fries, then he had Covino's fries, then he had listener A, B, C, D, E's fries.
26: True.
28: Like, he walked around this event. and just was pulling fries off of random plates, even plates that had napkins on them.
26: Like, think of how bold it is to think you are able to just pull random fries off other people's plate. Like, I thought it was that's your sense of entitlement. Dude, it's crazy.
0: If we had hundreds of people show up at an event like that, to hang with us, that's worthy of a slap. I assume that, like, sharing fries with someone's like showing I love them.
26: Nah,
2: that's
26: bro.
2: Good food. You gotta waste that good food.
26: You can't just be dipping your disgusting fingers.
28: Not just how available all these fries were to Rich, but how many he could house.
26: This guy with his doo-doo caca fingers dipping into other people's fries.
0: I have a question. What are some gross, weird, not even gross, but like weird habits? A la Bryce Harper putting the toothpaste straight.
26: I had more
0: in
26: as
0: his
26: a
0: mouth.
26: Kid. You know what? I do have some. Oh, as an adult, they've trickled down. I think as an adult, trinkled. When I was little, bro, I used to sneak, hope mom wasn't looking, and I would dip into her like iced tea storage or Kool Aid, and I would eat the sugar by the spoon.
0: You would eat iced tea sugar
26: like a maniac, right? Like a maniac.
0: Like the iced tea, like the what was that brand? Like 4C.
26: Yeah. Oh,
0: you would
26: by the scoopful, right? I'd be eating that
0: like
26: sugar.
0: It was Fun Dip.
26: But now when my girlfriend's not around, dude, and she leaves like, you know, when girls are baking cupcakes or cakes and they leave the icing like in the tub of icing. Yeah. Dude, I'll just scoop my finger right in there, like more. Icing by the fingerful.
2: Give me sugar in water.
26: I don't think that's gross, though. But I sort of sneak it because I don't want her to know I'm eating all the icing.
0: Can I tell you the last time I got really upset with my mother-in-law?
26: Oh, please do.
0: So my mother-in-law was visiting. Grandma was in town. And she was making cupcakes with my daughter.
26: Nice.
0: Very nice. Grandma and her granddaughter making cupcakes. I said, hey, leave some of the extra cake batter for dad.
26: Ooh.
0: And my mother-in-law was like, oh, I threw it out. That's not good for you.
26: You wanted to lick the
0: little
26: mixer things?
0: Yeah. I mean, she's like, yeah, well, it's like raw eggs and stuff. It's not good for you. I'm like, did you seriously throw it out? Like, I got upset about it. I mean, it's normal, right? Like, you guys growing up, did you lick the cake batter?
26: It's not normal how you lick the entire bowl like a dog. That's not normal, but... It's still not Bryce Harper
0: you
26: level.
0: You use a rubber spatula to get every little bit of that cake batter.
26: I'm with you on that.
2: It's okay to covet the batter.
0: Yeah.
28: Oh, the my brothers and sisters used to fight over those beaters.
0: Yeah.
26: Right.
28: They did. Yeah.
26: Your tongue's all stuck in the mixer.
28: You got one. You got it last time.
2: Give me that beater batter.
26: So the weird things. Well, you know what? I think a lot of the things we're saying are kind of relatable. I think a lot of us do these things.
0: Yeah, but what are the weird
26: Bryce
0: ones?
26: The Bryce Harper thing is like bonkers. That's like putting your socks on before your shoes. Right, like shoes on
0: before your socks,
26: because that's how I do.
0: By the way, you know, there was a
2: not even possible.
0: There was one of the not for a guy like me. It's very tricky. I saw something where it was like, what order do you put your clothes on? And people thought about this on social media. Like, to me, it's like, well, you put on your boxer briefs first. You put on socks or pants first?
26: I usually walk around like Porky Pig. Just the shirt.
3: Why are you staring?
26: So yeah, I Winnie the Pooh it usually. So I just a t-shirt for a while.
2: Daffy Duck or which one has no pants?
26: I air out a little bit.
0: Oh, know what I find peculiar
26: Donald
0: about
26: Duck has no pants.
0: I find this peculiar about peculiar about you. You've admitted this to me. I Danny G, I've said this and our video guy Spot backs me up like, yeah, when you go to sleep at night as a grown man, depending if it's summer or winter, I'm wearing either my boxer briefs or maybe a t-shirt and boxer briefs. And if it's like the dead of winter and it's cold, maybe like flannel pants and a t-shirt, right? Covino wears like full sets of pajamas. You get it like Macy's.
26: Full
0: Covino
26: set.
0: Covino wears like the top.
26: Full
0: like,
26: set.
0: Like the button up top. Like he's Ebenezer Scrooge.
26: I think I got a picture somewhere. Full set. Yeah.
28: Like, do you have a pocket square too?
26: Yeah.
0: Dude, you wear a nightcap?
26: I go to bed like the Hef. A little ascot. Like Hugh Hefner, man. Robe and everything.
0: But you know when you see those sets of pajamas at like Macy's or Sears or whatever during the holidays at the mall? And you buy it for like your stinky uncle?
26: Yeah,
0: like,
26: the club room. The club room set?
0: Like Covino wears.
26: Yeah.
0: Like he'll try. Like,
2: does it have a butt flap with the two little buttons?
26: Only
2: in the outhouse?
26: Only a few of those have that. So the weird things you do. You could hit us up at Covino and Rich at Fox Sports Radio because I'm not sure anything's more peculiar than what Bryce Harper did. And he did it so matter-of-factly. That's the thing. It's like, wait, hold on. Did we just see what we saw? We saw Kevin Clancy, KFC from Barstool, even talking about it. Like, you can't be there talking about your morning hygiene routine and then all of a sudden do this and not expect other people to be like, wait, what? What was that? That was sort of bonkers.
0: Yeah, but the most common one we've gotten feedback already. People love to point out those people that do put the milk in the bowl first.
26: Yeah, that's
0: with,
26: wild.
0: With cereal.
26: That's my buddy Al B does that. I'm like, you're a maniac psycho.
0: What's his reasoning?
26: Dude, it rations out better.
0: Crazy talk.
26: Yeah, I don't know. He has some sort of soggy, like, I don't know, reasoning.
0: I have a question. When you, on those rare occasions, do you have cereal anymore? Or is that only like a kid's game? I feel like I didn't have cereal for 20 years.
26: I was a cereal killer like Dexter for years and kind of got to get off that game if you're trying to maintain some sort of physique.
0: Yeah. What do you got, Sam? What's your weird one?
3: So in the same vein as putting the milk in first before the cereal in a bowl, I have a little like individual cup French press. So I'll make the coffee, right? It's ready to go.
0: Yeah.
3: And then in my mug, I'll pour a little bit of milk at the bottom and then put an ice cube in and then put the coffee in. And it blends together the way I like it.
0: Nice.
3: It's too hot to drink. So I put the milk in first, then the ice cube, then the coffee.
0: Oh.
3: And people might think, well, you put the coffee in the cup, then you put the milk in and stir it. I'm like, no, I don't do that.
0: I like what you're doing there.
3: Do you like that?
0: But,
3: okay,
0: hey,
3: try it out.
0: You like that. You like that, don't you? Your thoughts at Covino and Rich. Bryce Harper, fun video. You can check it out. Spot showed it on our YouTube channel. But it's all over social media today. And speaking of our pal KFC from Barstool.
26: Yeah. Great guy. He was a guest on Overpromised. If you missed any of those shows, they're on the YouTube page at Covino and Rich FSR.
0: He was talking about something we were talking about. So it's like it's funny when you're on the same page as some of your, I guess you would say, your peers, right? Mm-hmm. The last time the Knicks were in the NBA Finals, 99, you and I were saying, like, what were you doing the last time the Knicks were in the 99? Finals? And it was like,
26: I was working at K-Rock New York.
0: And, you know,
26: driving the station van.
0: You were on AOL chats and you were on like a desktop computer.
26: 99?
0: You may have had a radio that you removed from the car.
26: I was rocking my Discman. Yeah, I think I probably did. Yeah, I had a 98 Accord with the removable face and the 10-disc changer, for sure. That was 98, 99.
0: The last time the Knicks were in the NBA Finals, we were all sort of worried about, like, what's going to happen with the Y2K?
26: Mm-hmm.
0: It's a long time ago. So you can understand, back to the NBA, why Knicks fans are fired up.
26: Dude, I was living at home with my parents.
0: Well, you lived at home with your parents, so you were almost 30.
26: But still, I was living at home with my parents.
0: Covino lived with his parents so long that he told women old people rented from him upstairs.
26: Yeah.
0: All right. Hey, what we got to do next? Something we do every week. We usually do it on Mondays, but we were in for DP yesterday. Yep. So a special Tuesday edition of Last One Standing.
26: But the big announcement is the new summer giveaway.
28: Yes. Make sure you get onto our YouTube channel right now. Because I'm sure Spotty's going to put the image up. Now, these are just being ordered, so we're going to have to start out by doing some IOUs. So appreciate your patience if you do win. But this is going to be a fun summer prize because
0: okay,
28: everybody
0: G.
28: loves the grilling.
26: I gotta stop you because my mom has already put in a request.
28: I bet she has.
26: My mom gave me the, you know, like the, it'd be nice if you gave your mother one.
0: Oh, here we go. These are going to get, everyone in Camino's family thinks they're going to get one of these for Christmas.
26: Uncle Joe wants one. Everybody wants one.
28: See, we already have the CNR koozie. So Spot and I put our heads together, and that's like half a brain.
26: Okay.
28: And last month we were thinking, what would be great for like a summer prize package?
26: It would be great if you gave your mother one.
28: So we came up with CNR grilling aprons.
26: Yeah!
28: Very cool with the pockets. Wow. Your caricatures of your guys' faces are on the aprons. That's the only bad part. And then you got the nice Fox Sports Radio logo and the CNR logo on there. Spotty's showing it on the screen right now and on the YouTube channel. This is going to be a fun prize throughout the summer, and one size fits all.
26: One size fits most, and... You know, you could rub your dirty barbecue fingers all over Rich's face.
28: And if you are watching our YouTube channel, the Covino and Rich FSR YouTube channel, see where their faces are?
26: Yeah.
28: Hopefully, it'll be on the belly and not down there by the junk.
0: No,
28: you two are gazing on that, that model.
0: My thought, Dave
28: Male
0: G,
28: model.
0: My thought is that if we render it differently and our faces face each other more, it looks like... Oh, Spot made a rendering with a hot dog. We're sharing.
26: Yeah, we're Lady and the Tramping the hot dog.
0: Yeah.
26: So Lady and the Tramp style.
0: That's the new prize.
28: All right, so you have a chance to win one of the first CNR summer grilling aprons right now.
26: Perfect.
28: Call up and be a contestant for Last One Standing.
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4: 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Turnpike North, an accident on the approach to Sterling Road, mile marker 152, has one center lane blocked and another on the approach to Sunrise Boulevard. Use caution. I-95 North, an accident in the express lanes just beyond Sunrise Boulevard, with heavy traffic down Broward Boulevard and also in Broward. Rock Island Road North, an accident at McNabb Road, with heavy traffic down the Bailey Road and on McNabb Road West, back to Southwest 68th Ave. The Chevega service of Massage MV and the Traffic Center. I'm Sharina.
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8: 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Brothers and sisters, half of the NBA Finals is set. The New York Knicks are moving on. 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
13: 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Turnpike North, an accident on the approach to Sterling Road, mile marker 152, has one center lane blocked and another on the approach to Sunrise Boulevard. Use caution. I-95 North, an accident in the express lanes just beyond Sunrise Boulevard, with heavy traffic down Broward Boulevard and also in Broward. Rock Island Road North, an accident at McNabb Road with heavy traffic down the Bailey Road and on McNabb Road West back to Southwest 68th Ave. This traffic is service of Massage MV and the Traffic Center. I'm Sharina.
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5: 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If Venus is rising, we crush Q4.
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